0: Leonard Skinner getting the final word off One More from the Road and their epic live version of Freebird. Also, some Fleetwood Mac to get us started. That's all for our double live look back. We'll move things into the studio for another hour right after this.
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3: Fox News, I'm Tom Graham. The State Department revoking passports from parents who owe thousands of dollars in child support payments. Fox's Jared Halpern.
4: The Trump administration will begin revoking U.S. passports of parents who owe more than $100,000 in unpaid child support, a policy first announced earlier this year. That would likely strip about 2,700 Americans of their passports. But the program is also expanding significantly.
3: It means more parents could be impacted. The man convicted of firebombing a pro-Israel demonstration in Boulder, Colorado, has been sentenced after killing one person, injuring others.
5: Mohammed Solomon pleading guilty to charges including murder, asking for the maximum penalty.
6: At the end, I want to reassure my apologies to everyone.
5: He was sentenced to life without the possibility of parole for the murder charge alone.
3: Fox's Kristen Goodwin, America's listening to Fox News.
7: Metro News, I'm Jeff Jenkins. The state's eastern panhandle jumping into the travel sports business. A new increment financing district will be developed in Berkeley County to help finance a large complex that includes sports fields, hotels, and restaurants. Berkeley County Economic Development Director Jennifer Smith explained.
8: The special tax district allows us to keep that tax revenue here locally in Berkeley County to help build the infrastructure, the water, sewer, the public infrastructure needed to build this facility.
7: Governor Patrick Morrissey on hand Monday for a ceremonial bill signing. Two members of the National Guard decorated for their actions under fire.
9: Major Ryan Reynolds of the West Virginia Army Guard and Major Edwin Stanfield of the West Virginia Air Guard were recognized Monday. Secretary of War Pete Hegseth said the two were moved to action when the Guard came under fire while patrolling the streets of Washington the day before Thanksgiving.
10: Major Reynolds and Stanfield, you are the essence of what General Patton called, quote, the real hero, the warrior who never lets his fear of death overpower his honor, his sense of duty to his country, and his innate manhood.
9: Reynolds and Stanfield neutralized the gunman who shot Staff Sergeant Andrew Wolf and Specialist Sarah Beckstrom, moved civilians to safety, and worked to provide treatment to their wounds until more help arrived. Beckstrom died of her wounds, but her parents, along with Sergeant Wolf, were on hand for the ceremony at the Pentagon. Reynolds and Stanfield received the Soldier's Medal and Airman's Medal, respectively. I'm Chris Lawrence, WVMetroNews.com.
7: 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Testimony from Williamson in the murder trial, Timothy Kennedy, the man charged in the 2023 shooting death of State Police Sergeant Corey Maynard. Charleston Police Chief Scott Dempsey says Laidley Field is safe despite a shooting outside the stadium back on Saturday that forced the cancellation of a big track meet.
11: We encourage people to still go out and do your thing. And go to these events, encourage your children and your athletes to have fun and to compete.
7: Upcoming events at Laidley include the State Track and Field Championships. From the Metro News Anchor Desk, I'm Jeff Jenkins.
12: Here's a look at your first alert forecast. Tonight will fall into the upper 30s, low 40s, leading to some rain showers on the way on Friday. I'm First Alert Meteorologist Dylan Godet.
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0: Hi, I'm Matt Pinfield, and this is Flashback. This hour, we're hitting the year George C. Scott played Patton, Donald Sutherland was Captain Hawkeye Pierce, and the crowd at Woodstock starred as themselves. We're wrapping our heads around the music of 1970.

0: Barney and Wings with Jet of 1973's Band on the Run. The Doobie Brothers, Alice Cooper, and Pink Floyd got things underway. There's Deep Purple, The Stones, and more of the year we started watching Schoolhouse Rock right after this.
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3: No, Netflix is not adding an After Dark category, but so many people have been duped by the viral hoax that Netflix had to republish its policies about streaming adult content. It's just more proof that some folks will believe anything, like the rumor this week that Spotify is introducing a new feature that'll play music based on your financial situation. Would you let AI pick your baby's name? A lot of parents have been asking chatbots for help with one name that keeps popping up, and now Alara has suddenly become the baby name of the year, except AI didn't invent it. It found it on Reddit, where it's been talked about for years. Okay, so what were some of the worst new gadgets at this week's Consumer Electronics Show? There was a lollipop that plays music through your teeth when you bite down on it, or the internet-connected treadmill with a built-in AI coach that could yell at you to go faster, but also collects all your biometric data. But it was Samsung's new talking AI fridge that had most people scratching their heads. That's what's trending. I'm Christian Chase.
4: Army veteran who's still working at a Meijer store in Michigan will finally be able to retire. His story went viral online after an influencer posted an interview with him.
5: I retired from General Motors and I went bankrupt and they took my pension away.
4: A GoFundMe was set up and it's raised 1.5 million bucks in just 4 days.
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7: In the NBA playoffs, the Pistons have a 62-56 lead. It is 6.5 minutes left to go in the third quarter. Kate Cunningham only has 9 points and 8 assists. Donovan Mitchell has 17 points for the Cavaliers. At 9:30 Eastern time, the Lakers are in OKC to take on the Thunder. OKC leads that series 1-0. In baseball, the Cubs have won 9 straight. They take down the Reds 8-3. The Nationals top the Twins 7-5. The Yankees knocked out the Rangers 9-2. Pirates outscored the Diamondbacks 4-2. And currently, the Athletics are crushing the Phillies 12-1. It is the bottom of the 7th. Orioles and Marlins are tied up at 3 apiece. It's the top of the 8th. Also tied up at 3 apiece, the Rays and Red Sox. It is the top of the 6th. In the NCAA Men's Women's Basketball Tournament, selection committees have approved the expansion of the NCAA tournament to 76 teams starting next season.
8: Metro News Sports. I'm Daniel Woods. The West Virginia golf team is headed to the NCAA tournament for the second time in the last 3 years. Head coach Sean Kovich says his team really set the tone with its performance during the fall season.
9: Everything you do matters. Obviously, people pay attention to golf probably more so late spring because that's, you know, when the Masters comes on, conference championships, NCAA championship. But yeah, what we did back in September and October is huge. And I think it just proved to the guys they had what it took to win tournaments. And it's hard to win in our sport.
8: West Virginia is the number 9 seed in the Murata, Arizona regional and will play from May 18th through the 20th. The Marshall softball team begins play at the Sunbelt Conference Tournament today as the number 2 seed. They open things this afternoon against 10 seed Coastal Carolina. Infielder Sydney Burko says they need to maintain the momentum they had early in the season.
10: Just play the ball we know how to play. We start off the season really hot, so I think it's just going back to that, whether it's rolling off your teammates, having them pick you up, or whatever it is for you to be the best to your team.
8: First pitch for the Thundering Herd is today at 2 o'clock. In high school softball, postseason brackets are here for all 4 classes. You can find them right now at WVMetroNews.com. Softball regional tournament play begins on Monday, headed towards the state tournament in South Charleston later this month. You're listening to Metro News for 40 years, the voice of West Virginia. In high school baseball, a matchup of number 1 teams goes Bridgeport's way. The Indians defeating Morgantown 2-0. Owen Sonderricker with a complete game 1 hitter. Head coach Robert Shields says he has full confidence in the senior.
11: We've got several pitchers that's what we've felt comfortable with this year, and we've got him in roles and against the tougher teams. I'm just pleased with how he performed after that first inning. He threw 28 pitches, but after that he locked in and he did a great job.
8: Find a recap with game highlights at WVMetroNews.com. 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
2: Here's a look at your first alert forecast. Tonight will fall into the upper 30s, low 40s, leading to some rain showers on the way on Friday. I'm First Alert Meteorologist Dylan Godin.
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0: 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And $10,000 Pyramid premiered with host Dick Clark.
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0: The Rolling Stones and Angie from Goat's Head Soup. Also Zeppelin from Houses of the Holy and Deep Purple off Who Do We Think We Are. 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
2: 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Tolkien, the legendary author of the Lord of the Rings books, the very desk where much of those works were conceived. 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
0: 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Secretariat won the first Triple Crown in 25 years. The Miami Dolphins completed their perfect season with a Super Bowl. And we got something new called the Designated Hitter. It's our Designated

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0: Derringer, closing off the last set of 1973 gems with Rock and Roll Hoochie Coo. Joe Walsh, David Essex, and the Edgar Winter Group, also featuring Rick Derringer, were in there too. That's it for this hour and this year, but we're already prepared to keep going when we return.
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3: Fox News, I'm Tom Rigotti. The U.S. military says it intercepted Iranian attacks on three Navy ships in the Strait of Hormuz. In response, the Pentagon targeted Iranian facilities. Fox's Jackie Heinrich is at the White House.
4: Tonight, the U.S. carried out strikes on Iran's Qasem port and Bandar Abbas. But a senior U.S. official is telling Fox that the war is not restarting. The ceasefire is still in place.
3: President Trump told ABC News the U.S. retaliatory strikes against Iranian targets were just a love tap. An estimated 300 federal and local agents raid Los Angeles' MacArthur Park, cracking down on what they call an open-air drug market.
5: The DEA tells me this is all a two-month undercover investigation. They determined the Sinaloa cartel brings fentanyl and meth into Los Angeles, and it's sold and distributed at the park.
3: That's Fox's Matt Finn in Los Angeles. 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
6: West Virginia Metro News. I'm Chris Lawrence. Owners of the Omni Hotels and Resorts chain have made a serious claim in their most recent court filing in the tussle over control of the Greenbrier. Brad McElhaney reports the allegations come from a meeting with Senator Jim Justice in early April.
7: Lawyers for the resort chain affiliate wrote in a recent legal filing that, quote, at that meeting, the senator and his counsel threatened White Sulphur Springs Holdings if it continued collection efforts, informing White Sulphur Springs Holdings that the justice defendants had influence over or appointed all the state court judges in West Virginia, and that White Sulphur Springs Holdings could not get a fair trial in West Virginia.
6: Now, Steve Ruby, attorney for the Justice family, said that allegation is categorically false, and at no time was it ever claimed there couldn't be a fair trial in West Virginia. Brad writes more on the story now at WBMetroNews.com. In the Eastern Panhandle, a sports complex that's been years in the making appears to be coming to fruition. Governor Morrissey ceremonially signed legislation that sets up the funding for the facility in Berkeley County, a tax increment financing plan that will fund construction of a 275-acre sports facility. County Commissioner Steve Catlett.
8: Of course, we're in a very nice facility that we built. I was a director of Parks and Rec, and this will be even bigger than that.
6: The facility has a price tag of $186 million and is aimed at drawing in travel ball teams from all over the East Coast. 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From the Metro News Anchor Desk, I'm Chris Lawrence.
9: Here's a look at your first alert forecast. Tonight will fall into the upper 30s, low 40s, leading to some rain showers on the way on Friday. I'm First Alert Meteorologist Dylan Godin.
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0: Hi, I'm Matt Pinfield with Flashback News. It's one of the defining images of the era, if not rock and roll itself. Jimi Hendrix setting his guitar on fire at the Monterey Pop Festival. But in reality, he'd done it before. This week in 1967 at the London Astoria was the first time he turned his Fender Stratocaster into kindling.

That's Bad Company, for their guitarist Mick Rouse, who also played in Mott the Hoople, to commemorate his 75th birthday. In other news, AC/DC guitarist Angus Young turned 64. And in 1980, he got an early birthday present. That's when they announced their new singer, Brian Johnson.

0: for one of the core members of Genesis, keyboardist Tony Banks, who turned 69 this week. There's more guitar on the way from one of the major figures in classic rock when we come back.
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3: No, Netflix is not adding an After Dark category, but so many people have been duped by the viral hoax that Netflix had to republish its policies about streaming adult content. It's just more proof that some folks will believe anything, like the rumor this week that Spotify is introducing a new feature that'll play music based on your financial situation. Would you let AI pick your baby's name? A lot of parents have been asking chatbots for help with one name that keeps popping up, and now Alara.

0: has suddenly become the baby name of the year, except AI didn't invent it. It found it on Reddit, where it's been talked about for years. Okay, so what were some of the worst new gadgets at this week's Consumer Electronics Show? There was a lollipop that plays music through your teeth when you bite down on it, or the internet-connected treadmill with a built-in AI coach that could yell at you to go faster, but also collects all your biometric data. But it was Samsung's new talking AI fridge that had most people scratching their heads. That's what's trending. I'm Christian Chase.
1: What did you search for online this year, or have you already cleared your history? Google released its annual Year in Search list, and K-pop Demon Hunters was at the top in the U.S. Labubu, government shutdown, and tariffs were also in the top 10. Pedro Pascal was one of the most searched actors globally. And the biggest viral dish was the hot honey cottage cheese sweet potato beef bowl. Gross. That's what's trending. I'm Jen Clark.

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2: Since being down 3-1 to the Orlando Magic, the Pistons have won 5 straight games.
3: Left swing, now to Cade against Bruce. Cade with a step back, long go! That shot was murder! And he got nothing but net!
2: Pistons Radio Network on the call. They now lead the series over the Cavaliers 2-0 after defeating them 107-97. Cade Cunningham led the way with 25 points and 10 assists. On the losing side, Donovan Mitchell did have 31 points and 6 assists. James Harden struggled. He was 3 of 13 from the field. He only had 10 points and also struggled with some 4 turnovers. In the NFL, the Vikings are signing former 49ers wide receiver Juwan Jennings to a 1-year deal worth up to $13 million. He'll join Justin Jefferson and Jordan Addison in Minnesota.
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5: Mountaineers are in the midst of a power surge. WVU hit 3 home runs during Tuesday's win over Marshall and Charleston. The Mountaineers have hit 8 homers in their last 3 games after hitting just 27 in the first 41 games of the year. Gavin Kelly hit 2 homers Tuesday and has 10 on the season now. He talked about the surge in power.
6: Yeah, I mean, it's huge. The confidence has grown on the team. Everyone's grooving. Everyone's vibing together. The energy's great, and we're just playing good ball. Take it day by day. We just try to execute the day as best as we can and just help the team win every day. Yeah, I feel like the whole season we've been playing good ball, whether it's been hitting hard balls right at people or things not going our way, because at the end of the day, it's baseball. And so it's more so just staying the same every day and just trying to be consistent.
5: The Mountaineers are batting .308 as a team, which is fourth in the Big 12 currently. West Virginia is last in the league with 35 home runs. But Coach Steve Sabins is pleased the long ball has come along as a weapon as this season has moved along.
7: In the last probably 4 games, we have 20% of our home runs, something like that, right? And so we're driving the ball, and the ball's starting to carry, and that's what happens. They usually come in clumps, and guys usually hit a little bit for more power late in their careers, later in the season. And so hopefully that trend continues. But the at-bats were gross. I mean, the at-bats were just really, really good. The starting pitcher was at 40 pitches in the first inning, which is probably the longest inning anybody has thrown against us all season. So I thought we stretched them out really good and had quality at-bats.
5: Mountaineer baseball coach Steve Sabins following the win over Marshall Tuesday. The Mountaineers travel today. They've got a shot at Big 12 conference leading Kansas this weekend. With the Golden Blue Report, I'm Kyle Wiggs, Metro News Sports.
8: Here's a look at your first alert forecast. Tonight will fall into the upper 30s, low 40s, leading to some rain showers on the way on Friday. I'm First Alert Meteorologist Dylan Godin.
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10: He hit the scene with the Yardbirds, left before their first hit, and played with John Mayall's Blues Breakers, Cream, Blind Faith, and Derek and the Dominoes, to name a few. That's part of why he's the only 3-time Rock and Roll Hall of Fame inductee. Happy 74th birthday to Slowhand, Eric Clapton.

0: Eric Clapton.
1: You know, I knew that I had a lot of raw talent, but I didn't, and I still don't feel I got it nailed down. It's like saying you're a child prodigy when you can only play two pieces of classical music. To get too much praise for something that you haven't achieved is very confusing, and...

0: Here's Eric Clapton.
1: I left a band called the Yardbirds very early on because they were trying to steer everything in a different direction, and I wanted to plot my course for life. And I had no doubt, really, that I would end up playing or being like the guys that I admired and my heroes, you know, like Freddie King. Well, you know, these were quite old guys. Even then, I wanted to be old.

0: Cream, featuring Eric Clapton out front, and Badge to cap off our 74th birthday set. Still to come, a reminder to stay alert on Monday.
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3: Welcome to American Biker Minute. Many bikers won't ride when it's wet. Most simply don't want to get the bike dirty. Motorcycles have limitations when riding on wet pavement. If you decide to ride in the rain, first, know the risks and limitations of being on two wheels. Today on American Biker Minute, Jeff Ryan for American Biker Minute. Should you ditch the key ahead of the bad weather? The short answer usually is yes, but there's a maybe. Road conditions brought on by buildup oil and grease during the initial part of a rainstorm greatly reduces a rider's margin for error. Conditions improve as the gunk washes off the blacktop. If it's windy, use the tire track closest to the direction the breeze is coming from. Better yet, ask a pretty waitress for a cup of coffee and let the storm pass. American Biker Minute, your passport to the open road on two wheels.
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0: Monday is April Fool's Day, so here's our reminder to stay alert and not get fooled. We'll start with a band that began this weekend getting inducted into the Rock and Roll Hall of Fame, Def Leppard.

0: get fooled again. Of course, I say that every year, and usually somebody gets me. Foghat and Def Leppard also played the fools before that. 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
2: Fox News, I'm Tom Rigotti. The U.S. military says it intercepted Iranian attacks on three Navy ships in the Strait of Hormuz. In response, the Pentagon targeted Iranian facilities. Fox's Jackie Heinrich is at the White House.
3: Tonight, the U.S. carried out strikes on Iran's Qeshem port and Bandar Abbas. But a senior U.S. official is telling Fox that the war is not restarting. The ceasefire is still in place.
2: President Trump told ABC News the U.S. retaliatory strikes against Iranian targets were just a love tap. An estimated 300 federal and local agents raid Los Angeles' MacArthur Park, cracking down on what they call an open-air drug market.
4: The DEA tells me this is all a two-month undercover investigation. They determined the Sinaloa cartel brings fentanyl and meth into Los Angeles and is sold and distributed at the park.
2: That's Fox's Matt Finn in Los Angeles. 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
5: West Virginia Metro News. I'm Chris Lawrence. White Sulphur Springs Holdings, that group tied to Omni Resorts that now holds the debt of the Greenbrier, claims that U.S. Senator Jim Justice warned them in an April meeting that they would not be able to get satisfaction if they filed a lawsuit in West Virginia court. In their court filing, the attorneys for the group claimed that Justice told them he held sway and influence over all courts and judges in the state. Brad McElhaney reports the Justice family lawyers say that's not true.
6: Steve Ruby, private counsel for the Justice family, said the allegation about the senator throwing around his courtroom influence is untrue. Ruby said, quote, "This is categorically false. At no point was there any claim that a fair trial could not be obtained in West Virginia. The judges currently sitting on the circuit court in Greenbrier County were not appointed by Senator Justice, and he makes no claim to have influence with any judge, whether he appointed them or not."
5: Still, the West Virginia Democratic Party has called on the U.S. Senate Ethics Committee to open an investigation. The recent death of a Fayette County Commissioner, Greg Furnett, is being felt in the sports community in West Virginia. Furnett was an SSAC official for decades, and Larry McCloy is the officiating clinician for the SSAC.
7: We lost a family member. I lost a family member on Saturday, someone that I dearly loved. And, he will definitely be missed, but he will never be forgotten.
5: Burnett had been a football and basketball referee for 35 years. You're listening to Metro News for 40 years, the voice of West Virginia. A motorcycle rider was flown to Ruby Memorial Hospital following a serious crash. The biker lost control on Francis Mine Road near the Harrison-Marion County line. It was the only vehicle involved, and the rider was thrown a considerable distance. Deputies haven't released the victim's name or condition. Fayette County Sheriff Jess McMullen warning residents not to fall for an ongoing scam. A caller claims to be a Fayette County deputy, and the individual has outstanding warrants and demands payment to avoid arrest using gift cards or prepaid debit cards. From the Metro News Anchor Desk, I'm Chris Lawrence.
8: Here's a look at your first alert forecast. Tonight will fall into the upper 30s, low 40s, leading to some rain showers on the way on Friday. I'm First Alert Meteorologist Billy Godin.
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0: discerning headbangers, horn throwers, and badass degenerates. And now, it's your host, Pariah Burke.
1: Welcome to the show. Are you ready to rock? Are you ready to go? We got what you need, so crank up Airborne and stand up for rock and roll.

Hard, Heavy, and Hair is the ultimate radio show for true fans of heavy rock. My name is Pariah Burke. Thank you for joining me on the show. Coming up is brand new music by Alice Cooper, Rob Halford, Sin Shake Sin, and kind of Queensryche, maybe. A feckin' 50 of 1973 hard rock. A rock queen of the week who was always a queen, but never a rock and roll artist. Bands named after songs by the Sweet. The band Def Leppard frontman Joe Elliott wishes he had been in. A song that connects straight back to 2234 Pine Way, Aurora, Illinois. He's Alice, Nuff said. A band Kiss's existence is predicated on. And I'm not a scientist, but somehow I drunkenly stumbled into empirical evidence that the multiverse exists. You just gotta listen. Plus, the cover song of the week and boobs. And right now, I'm feeling like this next song is all about me. This is brand new Asking Alexandria, Psycho.

0: hard, heavy, and hair.
1: A funny thing happened this week. Out of nowhere, Queensryche dropped a 5-song EP of different versions of their biggest hit, Silent Lucidity. The funny thing is, Queensryche says they have no idea where it came from. They didn't release the EP. It appeared on Spotify, YouTube, and other streaming media from accounts with names like Queensryche Topic. A broadcast-ready copy of the entire 5-song EP even arrived in my inbox, with no letter around it, just the attached audio files, sent from a generic Yahoo.com email address that hasn't responded to my replies. All 5 songs are different mixes of Silent Lucidity, including the instrumental version without Jeff Tate's vocals, which you're hearing right now, an a cappella version of only vocals, 2 hilarious versions that speed up or slow down the song, and then a pretty good rendition calling itself the 2023 mix. Have a listen to clips from the songs Queensryche says no one in the band remixed, re-recorded, or released. Here's a snippet of the 2023 mix.

0: That was a snippet of the 2023 mix. Sounds good, but definitely not the original 1990 Jeff Tate vocals. Here's the a cappella version.
1: It's a place where you-

Opulent Lucidity 2023 Mix EP, the sped up version. And the slowed plus reverb version.

Oh, man, those are funny as hell. But definitely not something anyone involved in the original songs would ever release to the public. Queensryche did officially comment, saying they didn't put it out. As of yet, I haven't received a response from Jeff Tate, who's currently on tour in Europe, about whether he knows anything about the release. Given the quality and the fact that Tate already legally and officially gave up rights to the band name in a 2014 settlement, I can't see him being foolish enough to record or release or even save on his hard drive anything with the name Queensryche attached. The mystery continues. Where did these versions come from? If you want to hear those entire songs, you'll find them out there on streaming media until they get pulled down. And I'm sure that'll happen soon, so they'll survive only on your friend's bootlegs, which I'm sure will become the hot musical collectible of 2023. Here's the real Silent Lucidity from Queensryche on Hard, Heavy, and Hair.

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2: Old Army veteran who's still working at a Meijer store in Michigan will finally be able to retire. His story went viral online after an influencer posted an interview with him.
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2: 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I'm Jen Clark.
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4: Mariah Burke on the Hard, Heavy, and Hair Show. 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Trust me, he did me, I mean mine. 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And my maid of honor, that skank.
0: Proof that war can't stop rock and roll. From the Ukraine, this is brand new music from the band Youthex. 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
2: Here's a look at your first alert forecast. Tonight will fall into the upper 30s, low 40s, leading to some rain showers on the way on Friday. I'm First Alert Meteorologist Dylan Godin.
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0: 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This week's rock queen is one of the best-selling female artists of all time, with more than 100 million records sold worldwide and 11 Grammy Awards out of more than 50 nominations. She's had 110 songs land on the Billboard charts and gone to number one a whopping 25 times. And none of that for rock song. This week's rock queen is quite unique, but she was never a rock star until now. Because of how much fun she had singing on stage with numerous rock stars during NBC's Miley's New Year's Eve party on December 31st, 2022, legendary country and gospel singer Dolly Parton has been hard at work recording a rock and roll album with some of the biggest rock performers in the world, including Paul McCartney, Elton John, Hearts, Ann Wilson, and others. Her first rock album in a 50-year career will be released November 17th, and it's called Rockstar. The album is mostly covers, but also includes this next song, an original, featuring Motley Crue's Nikki Sixx and John 5, and Judas Priest frontman Rob Halford. This is the hard rock song Bygones by Dolly Parton. Sorry, I need to collect myself for just a second, folks. I just said, in the same sentence, hard rock song by Dolly Parton. Hell has frozen over. Somebody look out the window. Are pigs flying? I don't know what to say. I picked the song. I knew I was going to say it, but actually saying it out loud. Hard rock song by Dolly Parton. I never even imagined I'd be in a universe where that was a thing. How drunk was I last night? Did I stumble into another timeline in the multiverse? All right, well, now I'm in your reality, apparently. So, in your reality, Dolly Parton did a hard rock song with Nikki Sixx, John 5, and Rob Halford. And that makes her, in my book, this week's Hard, Heavy, and Hair Rock Queen of the Week. I'm Pariah Burke. Here's the song Bygones, which you won't hear in other universes. Turn it up.

0: universe.
1: 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Maybe my name is like Scott Cardarelli or something. 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Strippers, girls, women, boobs. This is Motley Crue, Girls, Girls, Girls, Saving My Sanity on Hard, Heavy, and Hair.

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1: 55 years of Alice Cooper, and this man is still putting out new music. That was I'm Alice, the first simply Road, R-O-A-D, which comes out August 25th. That blistering guitar solo you heard was by Nita Strauss, back in Alice camp because, well, he's Alice. Ready for your first cover song of the week, Clue? Remember, the first clue is always the hardest. The artist performing the cover song of the week is a Swiss metal band inspired by AC/DC in the late 70s and who enjoyed tremendous success in the 80s. Within the last 10 years, the band has reunited with its classic lineup, though various versions of the band continued to tour and record throughout the 90s and the aughties, usually with only one original member and sometimes without any original members. But whatever members they had, they always performed Midnight Maniac and Screaming in the Night. What band am I talking about? They're doing the cover song of the week. More and easier clues later.
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2: What did you search for online this year, or have you already cleared your history? Google released its annual Year in Search list, and K-pop Demon Hunters was at the top in the U.S. Labubu government shutdown and tariffs were also in the top 10. Pedro Pascal was one of the most searched actors globally. And the biggest viral dish was the hot honey cottage cheese sweet potato beef bowl. Gross. That's what's trending. I'm Jen Clark.
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1: 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And Scotland Rocks Radio, keeping it warm up in Scotland. I'm your host, Pariah Burke. The influence of British glam band The Sweet on rock and roll that came after can't be overstated. Not only have their songs been covered hundreds of times, but several bands have actually named themselves after songs by The Sweet. This is one of them. An Indianapolis four-piece named Sweet F.A. with Do a Little Drivin', followed by their namesake song by The Sweet on Hard, Heavy, and Hair.
3: Well, I wanna go riding with you, baby. 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Yeah.

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1: Fox News, I'm Tom Rigotti. The U.S. military fired on Iranian military targets in response to missile, drone, and small boat attacks by the regime. Fox's Ashley Webster is in Tel Aviv.
2: U.S. Central Command saying that, look, U.S. forces intercepted these unprovoked Iranian attacks and responded with self-defense strikes to targeted launch sites within Iran. The Iranian attack came as U.S. Navy destroyers were crossing the Strait of Hormuz to the

0: Gulf of Oman.
1: We're learning more about the man behind a mass shooting in Texas in March. Fox's Carmen Roberts has details.
2: The FBI says the man who shot and killed three people and injured more than a dozen others at a bar in downtown Austin, Texas, acted alone. And there's no evidence any foreign terrorist group supported or directed him.
1: The suspected gunman was shot and killed by police. 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
4: Army veteran Adam Gamal is an Egyptian-American who served on the most classified unit in the DOD. And he shared how he was once asked to help translate an Al-Qaeda training manual long before 9/11 happened.
5: But it was, when we looked at the manual was from seizing an airfield to doing a Swiss seat to doing an air assault operation. And for us to think Al-Qaeda were like amateurs, I'm like, they are training on those things. That's why they have a training manual. It was very unfortunate. I think people did not take that serious enough, and we had a lot of disconnect in the government.
6: Here's a look at your first alert forecast. Tonight will fall into the upper 30s, low 40s, leading to some rain showers on the way on Friday. I'm First Alert Meteorologist Stuart Godin.
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8: 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Yes, right there.
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0: It's his name your girlfriend moans in her sleep. Pariah Burke.
1: Although I doubt you need those songs introduced, the FCC says I gotta tell you anyway. In order, you heard Deep Purple's Smoke on the Water, Bob Dylan's Knockin' on Heaven's Door, and Grand Funk Railroad with We're an American Band. All feckin' 50s from the summer of 73. Watch out in a near future Hard, Heavy, and Hair show for more recent hard rock or glam metal covers of those and other 1973 classics to appear possibly as a triple shot. Ready for your second cover song of the week clue? Fill in the blank. The band that originally and most famously recorded the cover song of the week is a powerhouse influence in 70s rock and roll, especially glam. Def Leppard frontman Joe Elliott said, quote, blank are the band that I wish I had been in, end quote. According to Gene Simmons, quote, without blank, there would not have been a Kiss, end quote. And one of this band's biggest fans, Nikki Sixx, wanted to make his band, Motley Crue, into the cover song of the week's original artist. Sixx even sent some of his early music to that band's famous singer-songwriter and, through Sixx's uncle at Capitol Records, got on the phone with that singer-songwriter, who promptly told Sixx that Motley Crue

and, through Six's uncle at Capitol Records, got on the phone with that singer-songwriter, who promptly told Six that Motley Crue's kind of music was, quote, never going to make it. It devastated Six, but motivated him to work harder for the crew's success. Who is that influential band? Think about it. More clues later. By request for Scott F. in Texas, this is White Zombie, More Human Than Human on Hard, Heavy, and Hair.

0: just as important to your health as good diet and exercise. 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I'm Jen Clark.
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3: 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Earlier on the show, you heard the band Sweet F.A., named after a song of the same name by 70s glam rock masters The Sweet. That band isn't the only one named after songs by The Sweet. So is this next one. This is Wigwam and their song Sailor in the Desert Moon off their 2023 album Out of the Dark, followed by the 1972 Sweet song from which the band took its name, Wigwam Bam.
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2: A new study shows that a healthy marriage could mean a healthy gut. Researchers found that strong social relationships, especially marriages, may protect against obesity. Scientists say that having a strong marriage could be

0: from On Through the Night. That was Def Leppard, It Could Be You, following Paradise City by GNR. It's time for your third and final cover song of the week clue. The cover song of the week was written by a duo of glam songwriters whose credits include writing hits for Tina Turner, Huey Lewis, The Arrows, and even Tony Basil's Mickey. But only the most diehard of music fans will get that hint. So here's an easier one. The cover song of the week was also covered by the fictional band Cassandra and Crucial Touch in the movie Wayne's World. Cassandra was Tia Carrera's character. She thought she was the passionate one. What original band and song am I talking about? Think you know? Find out if you're right. The cover song of the week is next.
1: Okay, this is a special Wayne's World, okay? It's for an audience of one. So, Mr. Frankie Sharp of Sharp Records, if you like what you see, we're at 2234 Pine Way in Aurora, Illinois. So, ladies and gentlemen, I give you Cassandra at Crucial.

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1: Here's a look at your first alert forecast. Tonight will fall into the upper 30s, low 40s, leading to some rain showers on the way on Friday. I'm First Alert Meteorologist Dylan Godin.
2: I'm Ashley Dvorkin with a Fox Celebrity Profile with the cast of Peacock's new mystery whodunit series, All Her Fault, starring Sarah Snook as a mother searching for her missing son as mysterious circumstances unfold. Jake Lacy and Jay Ellis discussed how it's a series where intrigue starts right away.
3: You dive right in and then are sort of left going like, it could be any of these people or someone else. I immediately wanted to jump to like to page 48 or whatever it is of that pilot, that first episode, to figure out, like, well, where do we go from here?
2: Abby Elliott and Daniel Monks have tips for those ready to guess along.
4: There's so many subtle moments throughout, you know, the first few episodes. 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
5: 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Is arguing and debating over who you think what or how.
2: Ashley Dvorkin, Fox News.
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8: Did you guess the cover song of the week, the covering artist, and the original recording artist? The covering artist, that Swiss metal band inspired by AC/DC in the late 70s, and who themselves became pretty successful in the 80s, is Crocus. In 1984, they changed up their signature dirty metal sound, not for the last time, with a glam metal album that kicked off with the cover song you're about to hear. That song, the one Tia Carrera sang in Wayne's World, is none other than the amazing glam rock hit Ballroom Blitz. That means, of course, that the original recording artist is The Sweet, a 70s rock and glam icon that inspired Kiss, Def Leppard, Nikki Sixx of Motley Crue, and so many other of your favorite artists of the 70s, 80s, and 90s. And I've been dropping hints about The Sweet during the entire show. The Hard, Heavy, and Hair cover song of the week is Ballroom Blitz, first as covered by Crocus, and then in its original and most famous 1973 version by The Sweet.
7: Cover.

The Suite with Ballroom Blitz from 1973, following the 1984 cover by Crocus. Your Hard, Heavy, and Hair cover song of the week. Also from 1984, this is Twisted Sister. I'm on a

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1: 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My name is Pariah Burke. I'm your hard-talking, heavy-rocking, hairball host and producer. Thank you for joining me for this week's show. I'll see you back here next week on this station for another all-new Hard, Heavy, and Hair. But before we go, it's time to rev up your engines and get a little super bad with Roxanne and guest guitar work by George Lynch.
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0: From the Bananas television program, Michael Joyner is ordering fast food, and it's not going well.
1: Give me two cheeseburgers, a medium fry. We don't have medium, sir. We have small, large, and extra large. Okay, which one of those is in the middle? He wants to know which one's in the middle. Which one is it? Large? Give me the large. Okay, would you like some fries with that? That's what I just ordered, Opie. I just ordered fries. How'd you know my name was Opie?
0: Get more laughs over at DarrenStreblo.com.
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3: Fox News, I'm Sue Guzman. The United States carrying out retaliatory airstrikes against Iran. Fox's Jared Halpern.
4: U.S. Central Command says Iran launched an unprovoked attack against U.S. warships, leading to self-defense strikes. In a statement, the military says Iran launched missiles, drones, and small boats at three guided missile destroyers transiting the Strait of Hormuz. Those inbound threats were eliminated and no U.S. assets were hit.
3: President Trump told ABC News the strikes were a love tap and insists the ceasefire is still on. America's top diplomat meets with Pope Leo XIV at the Vatican Thursday. A verbal spat between the president and pontiff continues.
5: Secretary of State Marco Rubio shaking hands with Pope Leo at the Vatican just days after President Trump accused the pontiff of, quote, endangering Catholics.
3: Fox's Aisha Hosni. 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
6: CBS Eye on Veterans, presented by University of Maryland Global Campus. Current government policy states that retired service members entitled to both retirement pay and disability benefits must have one payment reduced because they collect both. Marine Corps combat veteran Cole Lyle from Mission Roll Call explains why this is bad policy.
7: There are two separate benefits for two separate things. One is for time in service, and one is for disabilities that you get from military service. So Senator Tester and a few others reintroduced the Major Richard Starr Act, which would correct the injustice and allow for someone to collect both benefits at the same time, which I think is the right move.
8: Here's a look at your first alert forecast. Tonight will fall into the upper 30s, low 40s, leading to some rain showers on the way on Friday. I'm First Alert Meteorologist Dylan Godin.
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0: Coming to the mic with one really bad haircut and a shave, it's Mike Oberg.

It's soon going to get more expensive to mail your stuff. The snail mail is going up again. Forever stamps, postcards, metered letters are getting a 1 cent hike on January 21st. And other mail costs will increase too. Prices for regular legal and padded flat rate envelopes, plus small, medium, and large flat rate boxes will increase.

My mother's a very devout Catholic too, you know, very devout, you know, which is great, but every year she would take our family to midnight service on Christmas Eve. Midnight service on Christmas Eve. See, I don't know what she was thinking, keeping a 9-year-old up 3 hours past his bedtime. Take him to a building where you're going to be completely quiet, and there's some guy out front going,

0: 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I'm all...
1: Everybody kneel.

beat a cold, starve a fever is exactly the opposite of what your body needs. 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Your best bet is to drink more fluids to replace those you've lost and to maintain your normal calorie intake to boost your immune system.

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1: Fox News, I'm Sue Guzman. The United States carrying out retaliatory airstrikes against Iran. Fox's Jared Halpern.
2: U.S. Central Command says Iran launched an unprovoked attack against U.S. warships, leading to self-defense strikes. In a statement, the military says Iran launched missiles, drones, and small boats at three guided missile destroyers transiting the Strait of Hormuz. Those inbound threats were eliminated and no U.S. assets were hit.
1: President Trump told ABC News the strikes were a love tap and insists the ceasefire's still on. America's top diplomat meets with Pope Leo XIV at the Vatican Thursday. A verbal spat between the president and pontiff continues.
3: Secretary of State Marco Rubio shaking hands with Pope Leo at the Vatican just days after President Trump accused the pontiff of, quote, endangering Catholics.
1: Fox's Aisha Hosni. 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
4: CBS Eye on Veterans, presented by University of Maryland Global Campus. Marine Corps combat veteran Jake Edwards is dedicated to training students and educators on how to make effective plans for the unfortunate reality of active shooters. And his program is known as LEAD Tactics.
5: Lock, escape, alert, defend.
4: Its effectiveness comes from examples that everyone can understand.
5: Having to hit this free throw or having to make that layup. I've done it so many times that the repetition and the movement isn't what I need to master. It's the human skills of being scared. I'm on the spotlight. So when action is there and needed, we need to know the movement. And then you blend it with skill set, and that's how our training is successful out there on this earth.
6: Here's a look at your first alert forecast. Tonight will fall into the upper 30s, low 40s, leading to some rain showers on the way on Friday.

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1: Working for a purpose. This is Soundbites, and I'm Alan Davidson. For many Gen Zers, creating profits isn't enough. They want higher purpose at work. Anthony Virapan, who created Microsoft's Entrepreneurship for Positive Impact initiative, says that to attract top young talent, firms have to realize that having an impact matters.
2: They are looking to work for more good things, and that's also an important component here, you know, for this type of impact startups, is they found a way to create a company with a purpose, and that can help them to scale not only with the money, but having the right people and attract the right talents at a good time.
1: Recruiting those motivated younger workers and recognizing their value will become increasingly important over time. And startups should take that lesson to heart. With Soundbites, I'm Alan Davidson for CBS News.
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0: overnight.
1: Seems as if dogs are showing up in more and more places that traditionally have not welcomed our furry, four-legged friends. And most people, they're fine with that. A new survey discovered that people think dogs should be allowed to be in the workplace, airports, on public transportation, and in the public restroom.

0: overnight.
1: We've all heard that if something is bugging you, it helps to write it down, then toss it in the trash. But if that's not your style, erase a negative thought by shaking your head, no. It's easy in the moment, and research from the Ohio State University shows it can help you let go of your downer thoughts.

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1: News. I'm Ted Lindner. The U.S. military fired on Iranian military targets in response to missile, drone, and small boat attacks by the regime. Fox's Ashley Webster.
2: U.S. Central Command saying that, look, U.S. forces intercepted these unprovoked Iranian attacks and responded with self-defense strikes to targeted launch sites within Iran. The Iranian attack came as U.S. Navy destroyers were crossing the Strait of Hormuz to the Gulf of Oman.
1: Florida Governor Ron DeSantis saying Thursday the immigration detention center known as Alligator Alcatraz in the Everglades was always meant to be temporary. DeSantis's comments come on the same day the New York Times reported state and federal officials were in talks to shut down the facility, which has processed and deported 22,000 detainees since it opened in the summer of 2025. 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
5: We were walking through a village at night. I was walking second to the point man, big high-stepping dude, stepped over the tripwire, missed it. And I hit the tripwire, and when that son of a went off, I didn't hear it. I just felt this pressure. I saw my elbow joint. I've seen it. I've never seen it before. So, you know, I realized it was me.
6: Here's a look at your first alert forecast. Tonight will fall into the upper 30s, low 40s, leading to some rain showers on the way on Friday. I'm First Alert Meteorologist Dylan Godet.
7: I'm Michelle Polino on Amazon Prime. 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
8: Where is Mom?
7: Michelle Pfeiffer stars as Claire Clouster, the glue that holds her chaotic, lovable family together every holiday season. But this year, her grown kids and distracted husband get swept up in their own seasonal dramas and leave their mom behind. So she sets out on an adventure of her own and rediscovers what the holidays mean when you're finally free. On Netflix, Jay Kelly. George Clooney is a fading movie star who hopes to reconnect with his youngest daughter before she leaves for Europe, but she'd rather spend time with friends. This leads him to embark on a journey of self-discovery, confronting both past and present. Adam Sandler co-stars. In theaters, Five Nights at Freddy's 2. 1 year has passed, the stories about what transpired at Freddy Fazbear's Pizza have been twisted into a campy local legend, inspiring the town's first ever Fozfest. But events transpire that unleash a long-forgotten horror. That's Fox on Film on Fox News.
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1: Not everyone hates to have a bird crap on them. 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

It's time for us to roll back in time on the Mike Overnight Radio Show to the year 1975. The top songs we were listening to were Rhinestone Cowboy by Glenn Campbell, Bad Blood by Neil Sedaka, Island Girl by Elton John, Jive Talkin' by the Bee Gees, Philadelphia Freedom by Elton John, Fly Robin Fly by the Silver Convention, That's the Way I Like It by KC and the Sunshine Band, Love Will Keep Us Together by Captain and Tennille, He Don't Love You by Tony Orlando and Don, and Fame by David Bowie. If we were out shopping around, a loaf of bread was 28 cents, a gallon of milk was $1.40, and a dozen of eggs was $1.26. The average car cost us $4,950, and gasoline was at 57 cents a gallon. The top TV shows we were watching was MASH, Little House on the Prairie, The Waltons, Emergency, The Bob Newhart Show, Columbo, Barney Miller, The Rockford Files, Happy Days, and All in the Family. The toys we liked in 1975, The Evel Knievel Chomper, Hello Kitty, Evel Knievel Road and Travel Adventure Set, The Green Machine, Payday, Hugo, Man of the Thousand Faces, The Archies, Holly Hobby Oven, and Space 1999 Figures. That's a look back in time on the Mike Overnight Radio Show to the year 1975.

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1: News. I'm Sue Guzman. The U.S. military fired on Iranian military targets in response to missile, drone, and small boat attacks by the regime. Fox's Ashley Webster.
2: U.S. Central Command saying that, look, U.S. forces intercepted these unprovoked Iranian attacks and responded with self-defense strikes to targeted launch sites within Iran. The Iranian attack came as U.S. Navy destroyers were crossing the Strait of Hormuz to the Gulf of Oman.
1: The UAE says it came under Iranian drone and missile attacks on Friday. We're learning more about the man behind a mass shooting in Texas in March. Fox's Carmen Roberts.
3: The FBI says the man who shot and killed three people and injured more than a dozen others at a bar in downtown Austin, Texas, acted alone. And there's no evidence any foreign terrorist group supported or directed him.
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4: 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Veterans always have a great story to tell. Air Force veteran Nick Lambie recalls some of his favorite times with NORAD, the team dedicated to keeping American airspace safe.
5: I've controlled Super Bowls. A lot of people don't know that there are armed fighters over top of Super Bowls, making sure that, you know, nobody, you know, decides to get crazy in the air, you know, over top hundreds of thousands of people. Same thing, every presidential movement. SpaceX, you know, we've I've deconflicted the airspace for SpaceX and made sure that, you know, it went off without a hitch. And whether you think you're super remote or, you know, you want to hide behind a bunch of targets, we will find you.
6: Here's a look at your first alert forecast. Tonight will fall into the upper 30s, low 40s, leading to some rain showers on the way on Friday. I'm First Alert meteorologist Dylan Godin.
7: Film. I'm Michelle Polino. In theaters, Eternity. In an afterlife where souls have 1 week to decide where to spend eternity, Joan is faced with the impossible choice between the man she spent her life with and her first love, who died young and has waited decades for her to arrive. Elizabeth Olsen and Miles Teller star.
8: Everybody run!
7: Zootopia 2 in the all-new story. Nick and Judy find themselves on the twisting trail of a mysterious reptile who arrives in Zootopia and turns the animal metropolis upside down. To crack the case, Judy and Nick must go undercover to unexpected new parts of town where their growing partnership is tested like never before.
9: Okay, so we're doing this.
7: Streaming on Netflix, Jingle Bell Heist. Sophia, a sharp-witted retail worker, and Nick, a down-on-his-luck repairman, are small-time thieves with their eyes on the same Christmas Eve score, robbing London's most notorious department store. That's Fox on Film on Fox News.
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When men dine in mixed company, they may overindulge in order to impress their female companion. Men with at least one woman at the table ate 93% more than men who dine with other men.

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You ever had a box of this stuff? They shouldn't call it grape nuts. They ought to call it cypress mulch is what they ought to call this stuff. 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This is a stay-regular type of a thing. You know what? You can eat this and pass lawn furniture is what I'm saying. You don't believe me? Look at their motto. Grape nuts keeps you going all morning long. 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I can't. I have grape nuts. 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Stupid stuff at the store. Look at this. Look at this. Ben and Jerry's Chunky Monkey. And it says right here, we use only all natural ingredients. 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Save that for the missionaries or something. I ain't eating it.

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1: Have you heard about the baby crying competition in Japan? For hundreds of years, fathers have been meeting in Tokyo during the spring to see if they can make their baby cry before the other person can. Dads dress up as sumo wrestlers and make funny faces and noise until their kid cries. Folklore has it that this crying

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2: Welcome to ILTV's Israel Daily. I'm Sivan Raviv. The coordinated joint U.S.-Israeli assault on Iran, a broad, synchronized campaign targeting the Islamic Republic's leadership and military infrastructure. Iran has confirmed that Supreme Leader Ayatollah Ali Khamenei was killed in an Israeli airstrike on Tehran at the opening of the offensive. Tehran has responded with multiple waves of ballistic missiles fired at Israel, sending millions repeatedly into shelters as air defenses contended with threats of overhead. Throughout the day, today, several sirens were sounded across Israel as barrages of rockets made their way here with impact sites as well in cities such as Tel Aviv and Beit Shemesh. Thus far, several people have been killed in a Beit Shemesh impact site and still counting, with dozens injured and one woman was killed in a strike in Tel Aviv. Dozens more injured at that site too. A nationwide state of emergency remains in effect. Airspace is closed. Tens of thousands of reservists have been called up. Israel is at war. For more, we go now to ILTV Steve Leibowitz.
3: Supreme Leader Ali Khamenei and some 10 other top Iranian officials were killed in the initial Israeli strike of the operation, dubbed Operation Roaring Lion by Israel and Operation Epic Fury by the U.S. The IDF confirms the elimination of senior figures in Iran's defense leadership in precise Air Force strikes across Tehran. In addition to Khamenei, others included Abdul Rahim Mousavi, Chief of Staff of the Iranian Armed Forces, and Mohammad Pakpour, commander of the Iranian Revolutionary Guard. The joint U.S.-Israeli offensive has hit hundreds of targets. According to Israeli officials, the strikes targeted senior regime figures, military commanders, strategic intelligence sites, and key elements of Iran's missile and nuclear infrastructure. The Israeli Air Force has carried out its largest ever aerial strike, with more than 200 jets hitting 500 targets across Iran. The first wave took out radar and anti-aircraft batteries, clearing the skies for follow-up operations. The second wave targeted Iran's ballistic missile site and a complex near Qom, thwarting dozens of imminent launches toward Israel. The operation is aimed at restoring air superiority and destroying missile strategic capabilities. Shortly after the attack began, Prime Minister Netanyahu said the operation was launched to remove what he called an existential threat to the state of Israel and to create the conditions for a different future for the Iranian people. President Trump is vowing to raise Iran's military industry to the ground and annihilate their navy. He also called on Iranians to seize what he described as an historic opportunity to take back their country.
2: Since the joint U.S.-Israeli strikes, Iran's retaliation is extending well beyond Israel, targeting American and allied positions across the Gulf. Iranian missiles fired into the region have killed at least two civilians in the United Arab Emirates, including one person struck by falling debris in Abu Dhabi. Another fatality was reported elsewhere in the Gulf during the barrage on major cities in Kuwait. At least three army personnel were injured by shrapnel after ballistic missiles impacted or were intercepted near Ali al-Salem Air Base, which hosts U.S. forces. Additional minor injuries were reported near Kuwait International Airport. Officials say damage to U.S. facilities has been minimal and has not disrupted operations. Missiles have targeted cities across the Gulf, including Doha, Abu Dhabi, Riyadh, Manama, and Kuwait City, prompting airspace closures and raising fears of a wider regional escalation. Regrettably, a direct ballistic missile strike from Iran killed at least nine people and counting in the city of Beit Shemesh in Israel, with dozens injured. ILTV's Mayan Hoffman is standing by with a report from Shaare Tzedek Hospital in Jerusalem.
4: Thank you, Sivan. Well, I have to report that we are on the day of which the deadliest attack so far since the start of the escalation between Israel, the United States, and Iran has taken place. At the time that I'm recording this here in Jerusalem outside Shaare Tzedek Hospital, at least eight people are dead. Dozens more are injured in an attack that took place in Beit Shemesh in central Israel. The attack will happen when a rocket sent among many rockets from Iran toward Israel struck down, having a direct hit on people hunkering down in a shelter in Beit Shemesh. It was a community shelter where people ran to take refuge, but unfortunately were murdered and injured in the attack. So far, we are hearing that four houses were completely destroyed in Beit Shemesh, the site of this terror attack. But as we saw today in Beit Shemesh, sometimes those shelters are not foolproof.
2: Regrettably so. Thank you, Mayan. That's all for today's news, with all of the latest news from the heart of the State of Israel. I'm Sivan Raviv. Take care.

0: News. I'm Sue Gossman. The U.S. military fired on Iranian military targets in response to missile, drone, and small boat attacks by the regime. Fox's Ashley Webster.
1: U.S. Central Command saying that, look, U.S. forces intercepted these unprovoked Iranian attacks and responded with self-defense strikes to targeted launch sites within Iran. The Iranian attack came as U.S. Navy destroyers were crossing the Strait of Hormuz to the Gulf of Oman.
0: And the UAE says it came under Iranian drone and missile attacks Friday. South Carolina's House of Representatives voting to redraw the state's congressional maps following a Supreme Court decision limiting the scope of the Voting Rights Act. Democrat South Carolina State Congresswoman Spencer Wetmore.
2: Rigging the system to try to grasp at power is certainly not the way we need to go about it.
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4: Billionaire businessman, GoDaddy.com founder, and Marine Corps veteran Bob Parsons started his empire as a self-taught computer programmer. 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
6: 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I'm First Alert meteorologist Dylan Goudet.
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1: BBC News with Moira Alderson. President Trump has said a ceasefire with Iran is still in force, despite a clash between Iran and American naval destroyers in the Strait of Hormuz. Both sides have blamed each other for the exchange of fire. From Washington, Tom Bateman reports.
2: The Pentagon said U.S. warships in the Strait of Hormuz came under attack from Iranian missiles, drones and fast boats. The U.S. said it retaliated with strikes on Iranian launches and command sites. Explosions were reported on the island of Keshem and in the port city of Bandar Abbas. The Revolutionary Guard Navy, however, accused the U.S. of violating the truce first, with what it called aggression against an Iranian oil tanker and another vessel. American officials are at pains to say the flare-up is not a resumption of the war. But despite Mr. Trump's current apparent preference for dialogue, each of these episodes further erodes the very tenuous peace.
1: Early results from local elections in England show huge losses for the two traditional main parties, the governing Labour Party and the opposition Conservatives. The populist right-wing Reform UK Party has made big gains. Here's Henry Zeffman.
3: This is just an early, partial, English-only picture, but it is one making extremely bleak viewing for the Labour Party. Less than 2 years after winning a landslide majority at Westminster, the party is losing votes almost everywhere. The majority of the council seats Labour went into the night defending have gone. The main beneficiary has been Reform UK, which has had an excellent night. At this stage, its vote share is well ahead of any other party's. Reform has also made important gains at the expense of the Conservatives, in yet another sign that the traditional Labour-Conservative duopoly is more fragile than ever.
1: In the past few minutes, the British Prime Minister Keir Starmer has said he takes responsibility, but remains determined to deliver change. Ukraine and Russia have both accused each other of continuing strikes overnight into Friday, despite the unilateral announcement of a two-day ceasefire by Moscow to cover its Victory Day parade on Saturday. The governor of Russia's Perm region said industrial facilities had been attacked. President Zelensky said the Kremlin had not made even a token attempt at a truce. Three Australian women with alleged links to the Islamic State group have appeared in court in Australia after returning from Syria. Khursa Abbas has been charged with offences, including the purchase and enslavement of a Yazidi woman. Khursa and her adult daughter, Zainab Ahmed, are due back before a judge in Melbourne on Monday. A third woman, Janai Sara, faces terror-related charges in Sydney. Anthony Albanese is the Australian Prime Minister.
4: Australian citizens do have rights, but we have a right as a government to ensure that the law is upheld and these people will face the full force of the law.
1: BBC News. A gold mine has collapsed in western Kenya, killing at least 11 people. Officials say the mine in Rumos Hills caved in after a rockfall on Thursday evening. Rescue teams are searching the site, where sounds have been heard beneath the debris, raising hopes survivors may still be trapped. Police in Indonesia say three hikers have been killed in a volcanic eruption. Two were tourists from Singapore, the third was Indonesian. They were hiking up Mount Dukongo on the island of Halmahera when it erupted, spewing ash 10 kilometres up into the sky. 15 other people have been rescued. Here's Lestia Ketupati from BBC Indonesian.
5: Dukono is a quite active volcano. It has erupted more than 200 times since last March. The management of the mountain already sent warning for hikers not to climb the mountain. It has a lot of craters on the peak, so people really love to see the craters. And because it's quite an easy hike, people like to go there.
1: President Luiz Inácio Lula da Silva of Brazil has said 3 hours of talks at the White House with Donald Trump on Thursday helped to stabilize relations between their countries. Ties have been strained because of Mr. Trump's tariff policy and his backing of President Lula's arch-rival Jair Bolsonaro. Both leaders said the talks went very well, although a scheduled joint news conference did not take place. The veteran British broadcaster and environmentalist Sir David Attenborough is celebrating his 100th birthday today. A number of events have been planned, including a special concert at the Royal Albert Hall in London. On the eve of his birthday, Sir David said he'd been completely overwhelmed by the thousands of greetings he'd received, including from the Prime Minister Keir Starmer. Sir David first gained worldwide attention following the release of his groundbreaking natural history series Life on Earth in 1979. That's the latest BBC News.
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7: Welcome to ILTV on the Hour. I'm Devo Klein, coming to you from Israel, bringing you all of the biggest headlines from across the region. It's Operation Roaring Lion, and these are all of the latest developments. We begin with the latest news of rocket and missile attacks on the state of Israel. Thousands were sent into bomb shelters when the Islamic Republic launched a ballistic missile towards central Israel. Initial reports indicate that one missile fell in an open field in central Israel and no injuries were reported. Now this follows a sleepless night for many Israelis in the Tel Aviv area as rockets fired triggered air raid sirens at around 2:30, 3 and 4 a.m. Some missiles were intercepted and others fell in open areas. No injuries as well were reported in the latest coordinated attack on Israel. And the Israeli Air Force carried out its 11th wave of airstrikes on Tehran. Targets, according to the IDF, included multiple regime command centers, ballistic missile arrays, launchers, and air defense systems. The operation also targeted a major compound housing key security agencies of the Iranian regime, including the headquarters of the Revolutionary Guard, the besieged parliamentary force, and the Quds Force. And moving now to the United States, where the Senate is backing President Donald Trump. Lawmakers voted 53 to 47 against advancing a bipartisan war powers resolution that would have required full congressional approval for any U.S. military actions against Iran. But U.S. Senate Republicans blocked the effort, beating all odds, as Republicans currently hold only slim majorities in both chambers. Now, the House of Representatives are now set to vote on a similar measure. Take a listen.
8: The Ayatollah's reign of terror began with weak leadership from President Carter. It will end with strong leadership from President Trump. This war powers resolution is ill-timed and ill-advised. Congress must stand with the president and our military to finally close, once and for all, this dark chapter of history and pave the way for lasting peace.
7: And the Northern Front is also ramping up. After a few days of relative quiet from Hezbollah, they have now officially joined the war, sending coordinated missile barrages at Northern Israel, together with the Islamic regime. In response, Israeli fighter jets carried out a string of airstrikes in Beirut. This is, of course, the first time that a coordinated attack between Hezbollah and Lebanon and the IRGC in Iran was carried out. Israeli officials were now quoted saying that IAF fighter jets are striking targets in Lebanon on their way back from missions in Iran, reportedly fueling for the extended mission and carrying extra munitions beyond those assigned for Iran. But not just in the air, the IDF has also released new footage showing troops engaging in a, quote, forward defensive positions inside of southern Lebanon. This fighting with Hezbollah continues along the northern front. And despite the ongoing war and continuous air raid sirens sending thousands into bomb shelters, the rapidity of barrages has significantly reduced over the past few days. With that, the Home Front Command has eased its guidelines, moving from only essential activities operating to a limited activity policy. Under the new guidelines, gatherings of up to 50 people will be permitted, as a provided and protected a shelter can be reached in time. Workplaces will also be allowed to operate under the same conditions. Schools, however, will remain closed and beaches will stay off limits to the public. And that is a wrap for this edition of ILTV on the Hour. I'm Deva Klein, and thank you so much.

0: News. I'm Sue Gossman. The U.S. military fired on Iranian military targets in response to missile, drone, and small boat attacks by the regime. Fox's Ashley Webster.
1: U.S. Central Command saying that, look, U.S. forces intercepted these unprovoked Iranian attacks and responded with self-defense strikes to targeted launch sites within Iran. The Iranian attack came as U.S. Navy destroyers were crossing the Strait of Hormuz to the Gulf of Oman.
0: And the UAE says it came under Iranian drone and missile attacks Friday. South Carolina's House of Representatives voting to redraw the state's congressional maps following a Supreme Court decision limiting the scope of the Voting Rights Act. Democrat South Carolina State Congresswoman Spencer Wetmore.
2: Rigging the system to try to grasp at power is certainly not the way we need to go about it.
0: America's listening to Fox News.
3: With the Wall Street Business Report, I'm Bob Agnew. U.S. jobless claims applications rose last week, but remained at historically low levels despite elevated inflation and other economic headwinds.
4: The Labor Department reported Thursday that the number of Americans filing for unemployment benefits in the week ending May 2nd rose by 10,000 to 200,000. That's fewer than the 205,000 new applicants analysts surveyed by the data firm FactSet were expecting. The previous week's new claims figure, which was the lowest since 1969, was revised up by 1,000 to 190,000. Weekly filings for unemployment benefits are considered a proxy for U.S. layoffs and are close to a real-time indicator of the health of the job market. Bernie Bennett, Washington.
3: DoorDash expects to spend more than $50 million in the second quarter on gas price relief for its delivery drivers. That's to offset the sharp increase in gas prices of late. On Wall Street at the close, the Dow down 313. For the Wall Street Business Report, I'm Bob Agnew.
5: West Virginia Metro News, I'm Chris Lawrence. Owners of the Omni Hotels and Resorts chain have made a serious claim in their most recent court filing in the tussle over control of the Greenbrier. Brad McElhaney reports the allegations come from a meeting with Senator Jim Justice in early April.
6: Lawyers for the resort chain affiliate wrote in a recent legal filing that, quote, at that meeting, the senator and his counsel threatened White Sulphur Springs Holdings if it continued collection efforts, informing White Sulphur Springs Holdings that the justice defendants had influence over or appointed all the state court judges in West Virginia, and that White Sulphur Springs Holdings could not get a fair trial in West Virginia.
5: Now, Steve Ruby, attorney for the Justice family, said that allegation is categorically false, and at no time was it ever claimed there couldn't be a fair trial in West Virginia. Brad writes more on the story now at WVMetroNews.com. In the Eastern Panhandle, a sports complex that's been years in the making appears to be coming to fruition. Governor Morrissey ceremonially signed legislation that sets up the funding for the facility in Berkeley County, a tax increment financing plan that will fund construction of a 275-acre sports facility. County Commissioner Steve Catlett.
7: Of course, we're in a very nice facility that we built while I was a director of Parks and Rec, and this will be even bigger than that.
5: The facility has a price tag of $186 million and is aimed at drawing in travel ball teams from all over the East Coast. You're listening to Metro News for 40 years, the voice of West Virginia. From the Metro News Anchor Desk, I'm Chris Lawrence.
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9: Well, an exciting announcement recently from the United Nations. They have named the year 2026 as the year of the woman farmer. Gary Crawford has the story.
11: The United Nations General Assembly has passed a resolution declaring the year 2026 as the International Year of the Woman Farmer. U.S. Ambassador to the U.N. Linda Thomas-Greenfield told reporters about half the world's food, and in some countries 80%, is produced by women farmers.
12: And they farm with less financial backing, less technology, less education, less cultural and governmental support than their male counterparts.
11: And so U.S. Deputy Agriculture Secretary Xochitl Torres-Small said this U.N. resolution will explore
13: different ways to support women farmers, whether that's land ownership, whether that's tech transfer and how we can use agrotech to support women farmers, or whether that's support through technical assistance, right? How can we enable mentorship that creates more opportunities?
11: And Linda Thomas-Greenfield said in the fight against global food insecurity,
12: we have a powerful tool, and that is women farmers.
11: This is Gary Crawford reporting for the U.S. Department of Agriculture.
10: 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We'll be back after this message.
9: Oh, one quick thing before we continue. I just want to say thank you for your support. On the Farm Radio is celebrating our 22nd anniversary this spring. It is our honor to serve farmers and agribusiness all across the eastern United States. Thank you for listening. Our pearl of wisdom today comes from the program of recent farm conference I attended. It said to study books and observe nature. If the two do not agree, throw away the books. That's your pearl of wisdom. You're on the farm and I'm Ish.
14: 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I'm First Alert meteorologist Dylan Gooday.
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16: America is a land of heroes, a place where greatness is born, where destinies are forged, and where legends come to life. This is the home of Thomas Edison and Teddy Roosevelt, of many great generals, including Washington, Pershing, Patton, and MacArthur. This is the home of Abraham Lincoln, Frederick Douglass, Amelia Earhart, Harriet Tubman, the Wright brothers, Neil Armstrong, and so many more. This is the country where children learn names like Wyatt Earp, Davy Crockett, and Annie Oakley. This is the place where the Pilgrims landed at Plymouth and where Texas Patriots made their last stand at the Alamo. The American nation was carved out of the vast frontier by the toughest, strongest, fiercest, and most determined men and women ever to walk on the face of the earth. Our ancestors braved the unknown, tamed the wilderness, settled the Wild West, lifted millions from poverty, disease, and hunger, vanquished tyranny and fascism, ushered the world to new heights of science and medicine, laid down the railroads, dug out the canals, raised up the skyscrapers. Our ancestors built the most exceptional republic ever to exist in all of human history, and we are making it greater than ever before. This is our glorious and magnificent inheritance. We are Americans. We are pioneers. We are the pathfinders. We settled the new world. We built the modern world. And we changed history forever by embracing the eternal truth that everyone is made equal by the hand of Almighty God. America is the place where anything can happen. America is the place where anyone can rise. And here, on this land, on this soil, on this continent, the most incredible dreams come true. This nation is our canvas, and this country is our masterpiece. We look at tomorrow and see unlimited frontiers just waiting to be explored. Our brightest discoveries are not yet known. Our most thrilling stories are not yet told. Our grandest journeys are not yet made. The American age, the American epic, the American adventure has only just begun. Our spirit is still young. The sun is still rising. God's grace is still shining. And my fellow Americans, the best is yet to come.

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1: Errors in the Bible? This is Ken Ham, author of the classic book, The Lie, Evolution and Millions of Years. The Bible is a unique book because it's the only book that was written by both human authors and God himself. But does the Bible contain errors because it was written by humans? The writers in the Bible describe the scriptures as flawless, enduring forever, and God-breathed. And the Bible says that God knows the end from the beginning and cannot lie, so we wouldn't expect his word to have errors, and it doesn't. The Bible's been shown to be amazingly accurate about archaeology. It's accurate about science, and it's right when it talks about history. You can trust God's word from the very first verse.
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5: First Alert forecast, temperatures low 40s to begin your Friday. I'm First Alert meteorologist Dylan Gooden.

0: Welcome to the Family Comedy Minute. I'm Tim DeTellis, president of New Missions. Now here's a laugh from Paul Aldridge.
1: And Dave Bond is so cool, he always knows when trouble is coming, right? Now, I don't have cool theme music playing everywhere I go, but I got the next best thing. I've got a cell phone that plays all kinds of different cool themes when different people call me, right? Like there's a stranger calling, it plays... My therapist calling, it plays feelings. Or if it's my mother-in-law,
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2: Welcome to ILTV's Israel Daily. I'm Sivan Raviv. The coordinated joint U.S.-Israeli assault on Iran, a broad, synchronized campaign targeting the Islamic Republic's leadership and military infrastructure. Iran has confirmed that Supreme Leader Ayatollah Ali Khamenei was killed in an Israeli airstrike on Tehran at the opening of the offensive. Tehran has responded with multiple waves of ballistic missiles fired at Israel, sending millions repeatedly into shelters as air defenses contended with threats of overhead. Throughout the day today, several sirens were sounded across Israel as barrages of rockets made their way here with impact sites as well in cities such as Tel Aviv and Beit Shemesh. Thus far, several people have been killed in a Beit Shemesh impact site and still counting, with dozens injured, and one woman was killed in a strike in Tel Aviv. Dozens more injured at that site too. A nationwide state of emergency remains in effect. Airspace is closed. Tens of thousands of reservists have been called up. Israel is at war. For more, we go now to ILTV's Steve Leibowitz.
3: Supreme Leader Ali Khamenei and some 10 other top Iranian officials were killed in the initial Israeli strike of the operation, dubbed Operation Roaring Lion by Israel and Operation Epic Fury by the U.S. The IDF confirms the elimination of senior figures in Iran's defense leadership in precise Air Force strikes across Tehran. In addition to Khamenei, others included Abdul Rahim Mousavi, Chief of Staff of the Iranian Armed Forces, and Mohammad Pakpour, commander of the Iranian Revolutionary Guard. The joint U.S.-Israeli offensive has hit hundreds of targets. According to Israeli officials, the strikes targeted senior regime figures, military commanders, strategic intelligence sites, and key elements of Iran's missile and nuclear infrastructure. The Israeli Air Force has carried out its largest ever aerial strike, with more than 200 jets hitting 500 targets across Iran. The first wave took out radar and anti-aircraft batteries, clearing the sky for follow-up operations. The second wave targeted Iran's ballistic missile sites, launchers, and storage facilities, including a major site in Tabriz and a complex near Qom, thwarting dozens of imminent launches toward Israel. The operation is aimed at restoring air superiority and destroying missile teams before they can fire, dealing a decisive blow to Iran's strategic capabilities. Shortly after the attack began, Prime Minister Netanyahu said the operation was launched to remove what he called an existential threat to the state of Israel and to create the conditions for a different future for the Iranian people. President Trump is vowing to raise Iran's military industry to the ground and annihilate their navy. He also called on Iranians to seize what he described as an historic opportunity to take back their country.
2: Since the joint U.S.-Israeli strikes, Iran's retaliation is extending well beyond Israel, targeting American and allied positions across the Gulf. Iranian missiles fired into the region have killed at least two civilians in the United Arab Emirates, including one person struck by falling debris in Abu Dhabi. Another fatality was reported elsewhere in the Gulf during the barrage on major cities in Kuwait. At least three army personnel were injured by shrapnel after ballistic missiles impacted or were intercepted near Ali al-Salem Air Base, which hosts U.S. forces. Additional minor injuries were reported near Kuwait International Airport. Officials say damage to U.S. facilities has been minimal and has not disrupted operations. Missiles have targeted cities across the Gulf, including Doha, Abu Dhabi, Riyadh, Manama, and Kuwait City, prompting airspace closures and raising fears of a wider regional escalation. Regrettably, a direct ballistic missile strike from Iran killed at least nine people and counting in the city of Beit Shemesh in Israel, with dozens injured. ILTV's Mayan Hoffman is standing by with a report from Shaare Tzedek Hospital in Jerusalem.
4: Thank you, Sivan. Well, I have to report that we are on the day of which the deadliest attack so far since the start of the escalation between Israel, the United States, and Iran has taken place. At the time that I'm recording this here in Jerusalem outside Shaare Tzedek Hospital, at least eight people are dead. Dozens more are injured in an attack that took place in Beit Shemesh in central Israel. The attack will happen when a rocket sent among many rockets from Iran toward Israel struck down, having a direct hit on people hunkering down in a shelter in Beit Shemesh. It was a community shelter where people ran to take refuge, but unfortunately were murdered and injured in the attack. So far, we are hearing that four houses were completely destroyed in Beit Shemesh, the site of this terror attack. But as we saw today in Beit Shemesh, sometimes those shelters are not foolproof.
2: Regrettably so. Thank you, Mayan. That's all for today's news, with all of the latest news from the heart of the State of Israel. I'm Sivan Raviv. Take care.

0: News. I'm Sue Guzman. President Trump insisting the ceasefire is still holding, even though the U.S. has carried out retaliatory airstrikes against Iran.
1: U.S. Central Command says Iran launched an unprovoked attack against U.S. warships, leading to self-defense strikes. In a statement, the military says Iran launched missiles, drones, and small boats at three guided missile destroyers transiting the Strait of Hormuz. Those inbound threats were eliminated and no U.S. assets were hit.
0: Fox's Jared Halpern. Secretary of State Marco Rubio will continue his trip to Italy with a meeting today with Prime Minister Giorgia Meloni. And the U.S. Postal Service is considering a rule that would allow anyone to send handguns through the mail for the first time in nearly 100 years. Shipments previously was only available to do for licensed retailers. 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
2: With the Wall Street Business Report, I'm Bill Alexander. President Trump said this week that the United States is making great progress in its negotiations with Iran, and gasoline prices will soon drop. Economists and energy experts predict that fuel costs are likely to remain elevated for months to come. The national gasoline price rose on Thursday to $4.56 a gallon. DoorDash expects to spend more than $50 million in the second quarter on gas price relief for its delivery drivers. The company plans to offer extra compensation to U.S. and Canadian drivers as part of a temporary program to offset a sharp increase in gasoline prices due to the war in Iran. The number of Americans filing for unemployment benefits in the week ending May 2nd rose by 10,000 to 200,000. That's according to the Labor Department. The benchmark 30-year fixed-rate mortgage rate rose to 6.37% from 6.3% last week. That's according to mortgage buyer Freddie Mac. For the Wall Street Business Report, I'm Bill Alexander in Washington.
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4: Good morning. I'm Chris Lawrence, ready to get your West Virginia morning started up today. Your West Virginia weather forecast for this morning calling for more clouds and rainfall in the morning, but clearing skies late and cooler temperatures. We'll get that full forecast coming up in a moment. Right now, though, let's get a look at all the news happening across West Virginia this morning from the Metro News Anchor Desk. Testimony will continue today, day four, in the murder trial of 32-year-old Timothy Kennedy in Mingo County Circuit Court. Kennedy is charged in the murder of State Police Sergeant Corey Maynard and multiple other crimes from June of 2023. Now, another state trooper and the intake nurse at the Southwestern Regional Jail were on the witness stand in the trial Wednesday and testified that after his arrest, Kennedy appeared to be very normal. However, evidence also revealed a large number of drugs in his system at the time of the shooting. Kennedy's attorney is attempting to blame that shooting on meth and hallucinations, which he says impaired his client's knowledge of what he was doing. President Donald Trump says it is a miracle that Staff Sergeant Andrew Wolf, shot by a gunman in Washington, D.C. last November, has survived. Wolf and Specialist Sarah Backstrom were shot in the head while on patrol. Wolf fell into critical condition. Backstrom died. Andrew's mother, Melody, joined a White House tribute to military mothers on Wednesday. Mrs. Wolf says the nation rallied behind her son and his recovery.
5: At a time when nobody thought our boy would make it. He was 24 years old. He was a young man on the streets of D.C., a shot to the left part of his brain.
4: Wolf says her son returned home April 2nd and is readjusting to life outside the hospital. President Trump says Wolf was the only one who believed her son would make it.
6: They all said the same thing, and she said, no, God is with him. I'm telling you, President, God is with him. It's going to be okay. And I get reports that he's amazing. Right? So congratulations. Thank you very much. You taught us all something.
4: An Afghan national was charged in December in connection with that ambush-style shooting. A gun salute at the Boone County gravesite of a World War II soldier, Ira Warren, who was laid to rest Wednesday just a few months after his remains were discovered in the Philippines and ultimately returned home after being positively identified using DNA. Jake Warren is the nephew of Private First Class Ira Warren and learned about his uncle as he grew older.
7: He was on the island when they marched him on the Bataan Death March. I did know that, and as I got older, knew what the Bataan Death March was. He survived the Death March, but he got malaria in the prison camp and passed it while he was in the prison camp.
4: And Warren died in 1943. Governor Patrick Morrisey says he will not be quieting down about his candidate endorsements in this year's primary election. The governor says he can speak out like others are doing.
8: I am very comfortable exercising my First Amendment rights the same way that Senator Capito does, the same way that Senator Tom Tacubo does, the same way that they are raising significant monies to help out their cause. I want to make sure I fight for West Virginia's future, and I am not going to get deterred on that.
4: Information from the Secretary of State's office shows 7 political action committees have spent more than $4.6 million in West Virginia this election cycle. The governor says West Virginia cannot settle for the second best, and he says he wants the state to thrive. Early voting numbers, though, are showing very few have turned out.
9: Less than 3% of registered voters in West Virginia have voted early, with the Secretary of State's office reporting just over 33,000 early ballots cast in the first week of early voting. In some parts of the state, numbers are so low that officials like Berkeley County Clerk Tony Petrucci are closing early voting locations.
10: Normally we do 10 days for each one. We're only doing 10 days for the one here at our facility. The other ones we cut off.
9: The turnout is similar in the Northern Panhandle, where Ohio County Election Coordinator Aaron Alietta says more than 10,000 fewer early ballots have been cast compared to the 2024 general election.
11: We did 11,000 in the entirety of early voting. If that tells you anything, we're winding down early voting. These are the last few days, and we're only at 616. So it has been uneventful.
9: Early voting continues through this Saturday, May 9th. I'm Daniel Woods, WVMetroNews.com.
4: Today is the National Day of Prayer, and here in West Virginia, that event is being marked with prayer time on the steps of the state capitol at noon. Governor Morrisey will be on hand for that ceremony. Study underway in Marion County into a proposed microgrid and data center. The operators of Hoglick Aggregates, or HLA, are launching the study into property that they own. The HLA study will look into ways of cooling and powering the plant, all while minimizing the environmental impact. The HLA has no timetable for the project, says it's interested in proposals to develop the site. The U.S. Coast Guard has announced plans to headquarter its new Special Missions Command at the agency's C-51 Service Center in Carneysville. According to a press release, the SMC, as it will be called, will be used to unify the Coast Guard's deployable specialized forces under Single Operations Commander. It aims to improve readiness, coordination, interoperability, and response capabilities for emerging national and global threats. And finally, this morning, the DNR has announced that a new set of boating regulations for some of the state's smaller lakes are now in effect. The legislature approved those changes, which would change the lakes that have horsepower restrictions on boat motors to where they now have no motor restriction, but the entire water is 100% no wake. Those include Elk Fork, North Bend, O'Brien, Stone Coal, and Woodrum Lakes, and the same regulations already in place on the Upper Mud River Reservoir in Lincoln County. It's been that way for several years. The no-wake rule also applies to waters that are designated for electric motors only. Well, coming up in our backgrounder, student poll workers. That's a thing. Your West Virginia weather forecast, a cold front, along with several waves of low pressure riding along with it, will provide welcome and much-needed rain showers to West Virginia today and into tonight. Cooler air will arrive behind that front for tomorrow. Frost will be possible Thursday night into Friday morning, mainly in the mountains and the sheltered valleys. Then dry conditions briefly take hold for much of Friday, but additional disturbances are expected over the weekend amid a warming trend. And now you are up to date. Have yourself a great day. For Daniel Woods, I'm Chris Lawrence, and this is Metro News. For 40 years, the voice of West Virginia.
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1: I'm Gary Duncan, the technical producer of the By the Way program. You may have heard the news that Paul Debatier has been called home to be with the Lord on November 30th, 2025. I had the pleasure of working with Paul for over 30 years. Paul was the same on the air as he was off the air. A soft-spoken, kind, loving person with a deep love for his family, friends, you the listeners, and of course, Jesus. He wanted to reach as many people as possible with the good news of Christ. The By the Way program will be ending after tomorrow's program. On tomorrow's program, we'll hear from Paul's son, John. He'll speak with us on that final program. And by the way, it's been an honor working behind the scenes to bring you this program.
2: Next Saturday, May the 16th, is Armed Forces Day. 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
4: Your First Alert forecast, temperatures below 40s to begin your Friday. I'm First Alert meteorologist Dylan Gooden.

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1: How many of you, your teenagers are up and out of the house? 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Any chance, parents, we could go out in the parking lot afterwards, hold hands and build a fire and ask God which teenager to throw into the fire? 16-year-old son, he has not talked to us in 2 years. He talks, but we don't understand him. 16-year-old boys have a language all of their own. It's a combination between Indian chief and caveman. Hey, son, how was school today?
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1: Fox News, I'm CJ Papa. President Trump implores Iran.
2: They better sign their agreement fast.
1: Touching on the peace plan from the U.S., this after a dust-up started by Iran in the Strait of Hormuz. A U.S. Central Command called the response defensive.
3: U.S. forces intercepted unprovoked Iranian attacks and responded with self-defense strikes as U.S. Navy-guided missile destroyers transited the Strait of Hormuz to the Gulf of Oman. No U.S. assets were struck. CENTCOM eliminated inbound threats and targeted Iranian military facilities responsible for attacking the U.S.
1: Fox's Madeline Rivera, President Trump describing it as a love tap, maintaining the ceasefire is still in effect. Gas dropping a penny overnight, stopping at $4.54 a gallon. That from AAA. Diesel dropping the same amount, landing at $5.66 a gallon. The April jobs report comes out at 8:30 a.m. Eastern. 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
4: West Virginia Metro News, I'm Chris Lawrence. The trial will continue in Mingo County Circuit Court for 32-year-old Tim Kennedy, accused of the murder of State Police Sergeant Corey Maynard in June of 2023. Maynard was ambushed as he was responding to another shooting that involved Kennedy. Prosecutor Brock Mounts told the jury in opening statements that Kennedy warned if police showed up, there would be war. Those were his words. Defense lawyers did not deny the shooting, but told the jury that day Kennedy acted in self-defense in the shooting that brought Maynard to the site. And when he arrived, Kennedy was hallucinating while high on meth. Two members of the West Virginia National Guard have been recognized for their actions when two other members were shot last fall in Washington, D.C.
5: Without regard for personal safety, he subdued the attacker, allowing first responders to render life-saving aid, protect civilians, and assist responding law enforcement personnel while under threat of his life.
4: That's the commendation for Major Ryan Reynolds being read in the Pentagon ceremony Monday, where he and Major Edwin Stanfield of the West Virginia Air Guard were awarded the Soldier's Medal and Airman's Medal, respectively, for their actions when a gunman shot Specialist Sarah Beckstrom and Staff Sergeant Andrew Wolf. Beckstrom died of her wounds. Her parents, along with Wolf, were on hand for the ceremony. A Brewston Mills man is facing charges after crashing his car into a business and then fleeing the scene. Preston County deputies have charged 50-year-old Jason Kramer with that incident. 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Plans are set for the 159th Memorial Day Parade in Grafton on May 25th. Scott Willis with the organizing group says it's a special event in a special place.
6: Grafton does it right. We really do. We hold true to what the day is about and, you know, understand the importance of Grafton as it has the only national cemeteries in the state.
4: And he says they are also looking for volunteers to help out as the parade continues to grow, both in size and stature. From the Metro News Anchor Desk, I'm Chris Lawrence.
7: 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I'm First Alert meteorologist Tony O'Day.

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1: Is there a comment that constantly garners more comments because the original comment was so intriguing? I hear one every day. A comment so viable, so intriguing, that everyone is commenting on that original comment. It's the Focus on the Family commentary. A comment that resounds for families everywhere, garnering constant comments indeed.
2: Most women feel emotions deeply, and they're usually more motivated than men to heal pain. Guys feel pain too, but will often try to mask it instead of talking to someone. That's why guys are more likely to have a dozen hobbies, to be workaholics, or to build friendships that never get beyond sports scores. I'm guilty of it. It's also why, sooner or later, almost every husband will hear his wife say, "I really wish you would open up to me." Guys, the very thought of opening up with your wife may send a shiver up your spine. Communicating feelings can seem like trying to learn a foreign language. Most of us don't have the vocabulary to share our hearts in the way that our wives do. It's just harder for us to get below the surface. But not knowing how to communicate well is no excuse for never trying. The kind of intimacy your soul craves is only found in opening up a little. Tell her your hopes. Tell her your dreams. Describe some of your fears and struggles. Then listen closely when she shares the same with you. 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Make an effort to learn the language of the heart. Open yourself up to your wife and be willing to show her some vulnerability. It may take some time, but it's a skill you can develop. It's the path to intimacy in your marriage and an important ingredient to building a great life together. To help your marriage thrive, visit FocusOnTheFamily.com. I'm Jim Daly.
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4: The Detroit Pistons have won 5 straight games.
5: Left swing, now to Cade against Bruce. Cade with a step back, long goal! That shot was murder! And he got nothing but net!
4: Pistons Radio Network on the call. They took down the Cavaliers 107-97 to take a 2-0 series lead. Cade Cunningham had 25 points and 10 assists. Tobias Harris had 21 points. On the losing side, Donovan Mitchell added 31 points. James Harden struggled. He only had 10 points, and 2 of those were in the second half. The Thunder held on to take down the Lakers 125-107 to take a 2-0 series lead to continue their 7-game win streak in the postseason. Austin Reeves had a playoff career high 31 points, and Shea Gilgeous-Alexander had 22. In the NHL playoffs, the Hurricanes topped the Flyers 4-1. Baseball wins for the Rays and Cubs.
6: The Major League Baseball record for most doubles in a season is 67 by Earl Webb for the 1931 Boston Red Sox. But what's the Marshall baseball record for the most doubles in a single season? The Marshall record for most doubles in a single season is a new one, set just last season when the Herd's Owen Ayers knocked 23 two-baggers, breaking the record of 22 held by Eric Pinkerton for more than 20 years. With your Marshall Health Marshall Minute, I'm Steve Cotton.
7: Friday, May 1st, 2026. Good morning. I'm Chris Lawrence. Well, your forecast for the Mountain State today, a cool start with the potential to get a little warmer later in the day, but overall, a very cool weekend is on the way. Overnight lows are going to be chilly, potential for frost or freeze conditions across much of West Virginia each morning all the way through the weekend. Several disturbances and a couple of fronts bring the chance for rain and storms at times late into next week. Have yourself a great day and a great weekend. I'm Chris Lawrence, and you're listening to Metro News for 40 years, the voice of West Virginia.

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1: Fox News, I'm CJ Papa. President Trump implores Iran.
2: They better sign their agreement fast.
1: Touching on the peace plan from the U.S., this after a dust-up started by Iran in the Strait of Hormuz. The U.S. Central Command called the response defensive.
3: U.S. forces intercepted unprovoked Iranian attacks and responded with self-defense strikes as U.S. Navy-guided missile destroyers transited the Strait of Hormuz to the Gulf of Oman. No U.S. assets were struck. CENTCOM eliminated inbound threats and targeted Iranian military facilities responsible for attacking the U.S.
1: Fox's Madeline Rivera, President Trump describing it as a love tap, maintaining the ceasefire is still in effect. Gas dropping a penny overnight, stopping at $4.54 a gallon. That from AAA. Diesel dropping the same amount, landing at $5.66 a gallon. The April jobs report comes out at 8:30 a.m. Eastern. 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
4: Virginia Metro News, I'm Jeff Jenkins. Prosecution witnesses in Williamson in the trial of Timothy Kennedy, the Mingo County man charged in the 2023 shooting death of State Police Sergeant Corey Maynard. The state DOH going to totally rebuild a section of busy Morgantown area highway.
5: Delegate David McCormick has announced the reconstruction of 857 from the interstate to the bottom of Easton Hill. It's through a partnership with the DOH, and the plan is to do the work next year. He says that section of 40-year-old concrete will be completely reconstructed.
6: The road from the interstate to the bottom of Easton Hill is awful. That's the number one thing that I hear.
5: The cost of that project is around $4 million. I'm Mike Nolting for WVMetroNews.com.
4: Now, that stretch of highway is traveled by thousands of Mountaineer football fans each fall, main artery to Milan Pushkar Stadium. We're just a few weeks from Memorial Day and a West Virginia tradition seeking some volunteer help. The 159th annual West Virginia Memorial Day Parade set to take place in Grafton on May 25th. Parade Committee Chairman Scott Willis says they need more volunteers.
7: We're always looking for volunteers. We are a complete volunteer organization that puts us on every year.
4: And Willis says volunteers make for a better experience.
7: Not only do we want to make it good for the patrons that come and celebrate the holiday with us, but, you know, the participants in the parade, too.
4: You're listening to Metro News for 40 years, the voice of West Virginia. From the Metro News Anchor Desk, I'm Jeff Jenkins.
8: 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I'm First Alert meteorologist Dylan Godet.

a mother cry when she's lost her little boy. Mom and dad stand broken when their son's life has been destroyed. Have you seen old age take those away who are special to our hearts? Listen then to what I say.

with an aching, broken heart? 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
1: I accept the honor which the American people have conferred upon me.
2: Today marks the birth of the 33rd President of the United States, Harry S. Truman. He never went to college, but was educated not only in history, but in a thorough knowledge of the Bible.
3: With the sudden death of President Franklin Roosevelt on April 12, 1945, a little-known vice president became president of the United States in what would be the final year of World War II.
4: On April 16, 1945, President Harry Truman addressed a joint session of Congress. Using words from 1 Kings chapter 3, verse 9, he said,
2: "As I have assumed my heavy duties, I humbly pray Almighty God, in the words of King Solomon, give therefore thy servant an understanding heart, that I may discern between good and bad. For who is able to judge this, thy so great a people?"
3: Brought to you by Museum of the Bible.
5: Metro News Sports. Good morning. I'm Kyle Wiggs.
6: West Virginia playing well. The entire series, they sweep the series Friday, Saturday, and Sunday. Victories for West Virginia over Kansas State. The Sunday final was 13-6, and West Virginia outscored K-State 29-7 in the three games. Sunday, Paul Schoenfeld 3-for-5 with a double and an RBI. Sean Smith homered. He had two hits, two RBI. Matt Einich, Brody Kresser also each had two hits, and Gavin Kelly, Ty Hall, homer to the game. 13-6, Coach Steve Saban and the Mountaineers over Kansas State.
7: Good series overall. I thought it was probably our cleanest series from a pitching, defense, offense, energy standpoint. Had tremendous pitching performances throughout the entire week, and executed offense at a high level and got clutch hits and a lot of two-strike and two-out hits. Players played well and brought good energy the whole weekend.
5: Mountaineers and Marshall scheduled to play down in Charleston coming up on Tuesday. Thundering Herd, they were defeated by James Madison 5-3 on Sunday. A.J. Havrila had a 4-for-4 day in the loss for the Thundering Herd. 37-16 Marshall softball team, the number two seed for this week's Sun Belt Conference Tournament at Lafayette, Louisiana. Marshall finished 17-7 in the league. They'll get a first round by Wednesday. Georgia Southern plays Coastal Carolina. Marshall gets the winner of that contest on Thursday. Mountain East Baseball Tournament begins this week at Gilmart Ballpark in Charleston Wednesday, the day after West Virginia plays Marshall. The Mountain East Softball Tournament begins Wednesday in Salem, Virginia. Pirates blank the Reds 1-0. Yankees over Baltimore 11-3. Game 7, Detroit beat Orlando 116-94 in the NBA. Cleveland 114, Toronto 102.
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9: Ichiro Suzuki holds the Major League Baseball record for most base hits in a single season, banging out an amazing 262 for the 2004 Seattle Mariners. But who's the Ichiro of Marshall Baseball, the man with the most base hits in a season? 2001 was a big season for Marshall outfielder David Colangelo. He knocked 85 base hits that year, setting a Thundering Herd record that stands to this day. With your Marshall Health Marshall Minute, I'm Steve Cotton.
10: 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I'm First Alert meteorologist Tony Godet.

0: You're listening to Lighten Up, brought to you by Compassion International. Lighten Up is a moment to brighten your day and encourage your faith in Christ. I'm Dr. Wes Stafford, president of Compassion, hoping you will share a laugh with author, speaker, comedian, and cleaning expert, Ken Davis.
1: I was watching an ad for some kind of cleaning towel the other day. The ad claimed that when used properly, the towel removed 90% of bacteria from a kitchen surface. Whoa. Most people would probably be impressed. All I could think about were the nasty 10% of bacteria that survived the terrible towel. These had to be the meanest and most powerful bacteria of all. A few minutes later, I saw another commercial about some amazing scrubbing bubbles that removed 95% of all bathroom germs. That still leaves 5% of gross, super-resistant germs that are waiting for you the next time you go into that room. A little research revealed that there is no product on the market that claims to remove 100% of the stains, germs, bacteria, and all the other slimy monsters that lurk in the damp corners of our homes waiting to invade our bodies. The strongest of our microbe enemies always survive even the most terrible towel. Except for one. The blood shed by Christ removes every stain, every sin, every vestige of guilt from our lives permanently. Even death itself loses its sting when confronted by the blood of Christ. People don't talk about the blood of Christ much anymore. They don't like the sight of blood. But it's the greatest cleanser of all. It's our only hope, our reason to lighten up and live.
0: This has been Lighten Up, brought to you by Compassion International, releasing children from poverty in Jesus' name. Please visit us on the web at compassion.com.

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1: Fox News, I'm CJ Papa. President Trump will address the nation later today from the Rose Garden at the White House. As for the war in Iran, it continues with the dust up in the Strait of Hormuz.
2: These were unprovoked attacks from Iran using small boats, missiles, and drones against three U.S. destroyers who President Trump says took care of business.
1: Fox's Peter Doocy at the White House. The president says the ceasefire is still in effect, but if it was not...
3: If there's no ceasefire, you're not going to have to know. You're just going to have to look at one big glow coming out of Iran.
1: Secretary of State Marco Rubio saying minutes ago during his visit to Italy, we should get Iran's response today to the peace plan. State lawmakers in Alabama could vote today on a measure that could change the state's congressional primary as part of a bid to redraw House districts ahead of the midterms in November. America's listening to Fox News.
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5: It is Friday, May 8th, 2026. Good morning. I'm Chris Lawrence, and we're ready to get the day started with all the information you're going to need in the Mountain State today. We begin this morning with a forecast. Expect gathering clouds today in West Virginia, maybe shower activity, but this afternoon, and that will lead us into a soggy Saturday. We'll have that full forecast coming up in just a moment. Right now, though, we start with the check of news at the Metro News Anchor Desk. An indictment has been handed up in Kanawha County in the death related to a Kanawha County ambulance.
6: A special grand jury on Thursday indicted Alyssa Middleton, the ambulance driver who struck and killed 45-year-old John Lucas last month. Kanawha County officials announced that Middleton is charged with three felony offenses, including voluntary manslaughter, aggravated vehicular homicide, and fleeing the scene of an accident causing death. Kanawha County Prosecutor Deborah Rusnick during their press conference Thursday.
7: Because this case remains an open and active case, we are unable to provide any further information as to the evidence or the facts of this case.
6: Surveillance video from April 16th shows Lucas entering the roadway in Elkview as the ambulance approached. The ambulance appears to have stopped and then moved forward after making contact with Lucas, who fell beneath the front of the vehicle. I'm Morgan Pemberton, WVMetroNews.com.
5: Testimony resumes this morning for day five of the Timothy Kennedy trial in Mingo County Circuit Court. He's charged in the death of State Police Sergeant Corey Maynard. Thursday's testimony came from DNA expert Josh Haynes, who examined the blood found on Kennedy's clothing.
8: DNA profile was a match to the DNA profile of Corey Maynard.
5: That audio from WCHS television. Haynes also testified that blood found on Maynard's service weapon belonged to Kennedy. The gun was stolen during the incident. A medical examiner also testified that Maynard's death was a result of homicide from multiple gunshot wounds. In Fayette County, an investigation is underway into a stabbing in the community of Prudence. Sheriff Jess McMullen said deputies were called to the area in reference to a claim that a male was trying to enter multiple homes. They arrived and found the victim, an adult male, with a stab wound to the chest, and he identified his attacker as Casey O. Workman. A workman was found nearby a few minutes later and arrested on charges of malicious wounding. Unclear what led to that dispute. In Monongahela County, search teams have found a body. The discovery made at the Cooper's Rock State Forest during a search and rescue operation on Thursday. Authorities have not released any additional information about the victim. West Virginia has joined the national initiative that aims to improve outcomes for children and strengthen the foster care system all across the country. Governor Patrick Morrissey made the announcement earlier this week alongside Administration for Children and Families Assistant Secretary Alex Adams. The initiative's goal is to increase the ratio of foster homes to children in foster care. Morrissey says by joining the state, it's taken another step toward addressing the child welfare issues in West Virginia.
9: I am optimistic that we're going to continue slowly but surely make progress to make sure that our kids' needs are addressed.
5: Adams says the current situation is not a good one.
10: It's a real child welfare problem because when we don't have enough homes for kids, they end up in non-traditional settings, group homes, Airbnbs, government offices, and hotels. We can do better. and we must do better.
5: West Virginia joins 14 other states and the District of Columbia in that initiative. Former leaders of the Catholic Church in West Virginia has died. Michael Bransfield, the former bishop of the Diocese of Wheeling-Charleston, died Thursday. He led the diocese from 2005 to 2018 when he retired, and his final years with the diocese were rocky. He was the subject of multiple allegations of sexual harassment and financial improprieties with church money. And those allegations were eventually proven, and he was punished and had to issue an apology. There's a competitive race happening for the Republican nomination in the 14th Senatorial District. Former delegates Mike Manypenny and Mark Harmon are challenging incumbent Senator Jay Taylor for the seat. Taylor says he's just focused on conservative issues for the state.
11: My top priorities are certainly growing West Virginia's economy, you know, protecting our conservative values and improving infrastructure. I'm certainly going to continue working to cut taxes and support small businesses and keep government out of the way.
5: Harmon says he refuses to be dragged into the mud.
12: I have run from day one and will continue to run until the polls close. A positive campaign. I want people to understand that I want West Virginia to grow, to develop. I want jobs for people, and I think that the negative campaigning hurts everyone.
5: Harmon for years lived in Charleston, but has since moved back to Grant County. It led to his residency being challenged in court, a fight that he won this week. A third candidate in that race is Manypenny, the former Democrat who switched sides when the GOP passed measures he supported.
13: Some of those bills have been introduced and passed by the Republican supermajority. And so that's one of the reasons why I kind of switched parties, because I believe that I may be more in line with the Republicans now than the Democrats.
5: Early voting continues today and tomorrow, and the primary election is Tuesday. And finally, after years of planning, the Mountaineer Bike Park is under construction in Milan Park near Morgantown. The facility will be a USA BMX-sanctioned facility, able to host national events and be available to residents of the nearby region to enjoy. Milan Park Foundation Executive Director Ron Justice says the park will have some unique features.
14: It'll be a hard surface track, which is one of the only ones in the country. We will be constructing a pump track, skills loop, flow lines, really a big tourist attraction, but it will serve the local community very well.
5: Justice also said that Anderson Excavating will be doing the work, valued at about $7 million, and he said the project will partially be funded with a federal and an Economic Development Authority grant. Well, coming up in our Metro News Backgrounder, some West Virginians will have fewer options when they go to the polls. We'll tell you about that coming up in our Backgrounder, and then Daniel Woods will have sports. All still ahead. Daniel Woods will have a check on sports for us right now in our Backgrounder. Some West Virginians will have fewer options when they go to the polls for Tuesday's primary election, the first since the state Republican Party voted to close its primary last year. Now, that decision means only registered Republicans can request a Republican ballot, and the Secretary of State's office has been hard at work keeping county clerks and voters prepared.
15: Secretary of State Chris Warner is hard at work ahead of Tuesday's primary elections, and that work includes helping officials be prepared for any challenges that could come from the closure of the Republican primary.
16: The clerks all have signage up at the polling location that clearly lets you know if you're a Republican, you can vote in the Republican primary. If you're registered unaffiliated, you can vote in the Democrat primary if you request that ballot.
15: In the months since the GOP elected to exclude independents from its primary, officials around the state have worked to keep their voters aware of just what that means before they go to the polls. For Ohio County Election Coordinator Aaron Alietta, that meant finding as many avenues for information as possible.
17: I don't want my voters to be surprised at the polls. There's a local online magazine called the Wheelunk. So I put an article in Wheelunk. I put it in the paper. I was on the radio. I was on the news. I sent out letters to every newly registered voter who was non-party. So I did a lot of work independently.
15: What does the change do for Republicans in the long term? State Party Chairman Delegate Josh Holstein hopes that it drives growth for party membership by showing conservative independence, but the Republican Party is where they fit in.
18: Folks in West Virginia know that Democrats don't speak for them, and we want to continue growing that number up from 43% to as high as we can get it. And this is one of the ways that the party's membership felt that they could accomplish that goal.
15: The effects of a closed Republican primary remain to be seen, but it certainly has meant extra work for election officials statewide before West Virginians go to the polls on Tuesday. I'm Daniel Woods for the Morning News.
5: Metro News Decision 2026 comprehensive election coverage on election night will begin at 7:06 Tuesday evening, both over the air and on the Metro News television app. Following the votes Follow the votes on the election page at WVMetroNews.com. And now Daniel is at the sports desk as well this morning, pulling double duty today. Daniel, what's going on in sports?
15: Well, it's a big weekend in college baseball across West Virginia. The West Virginia baseball team begins perhaps its most important series of the season tonight on the road for a top 15 matchup against Big 12 leading Kansas. With a chance to climb the conference standings this weekend, head coach Steve Sabins is sticking with the pitching rotation that led a series sweep last weekend against Kansas State.
19: We'll have the same starting rotation as last weekend with Yale, Cole, and Montessa. They've just been tremendous for us, and Yale and Cole have kind of anchored the pitching staff this year from an inning standpoint and a success standpoint, and Montessa has been really, really good for us as well. So we'll go into the weekend with that crew.
15: Max Yale makes the start tonight, followed by Chanson Cole tomorrow and Dawson Montessa on Sunday. First pitch between West Virginia and Kansas is tonight at 7. The Marshall baseball team aims to find its footing in the final weeks of the regular season, hosting Louisiana Monroe this weekend with hopes of bouncing back from the loss to WVU earlier in the week. Herd coach Greg Beals says he's encouraged his team to freshen up its mindset for this series.
20: We got to freshen ourselves up. You know, we got to show up on Friday with an opening day mentality. You get a little bit of feeling sorry for yourself, and it's been frustrating because we know we're talented and we haven't played to our full potential yet, but we still got time to do that.
15: First pitch between Marshall and ULM is tonight at 6. The Marshall softball team will play the waiting game, knocked out of the Sun Belt Conference tournament and left to hope for an at-large bid to the NCAA tournament. The Thundering Herd was shut out by Coastal Carolina, upset 6-0 in the Sun Belt quarterfinals, but head coach Morgan Zirkle believes her team has the resume to make the big dance without an automatic bid. Former West Virginia women's basketball guard Jordan Harrison is sticking in the WNBA, making the Portland Fire's opening night roster after signing with the team as an undrafted free agent. Portland opens the season Saturday against the Chicago Sky. Harrison's Mountaineer teammate J.J. Quinterly is on the opening night roster for the Dallas Wings, hoping to come back strong after suffering a season-ending injury as a rookie. Dallas takes on Indiana to start the season tomorrow afternoon. And in high school softball, University is the Class 5A OVAC champion, winning a matchup of two of the highest-ranked teams in the state against John Marshall, 5-1.
5: Thanks, Daniel. Now the West Virginia weather for the day. Expect increasing clouds today with a few light rain showers possible this afternoon. That'll mainly be across northern parts of the state. More scattered light rain showers are expected tomorrow. Sunday, though, looking mostly dry and pleasant for Mother's Day. Then another cold front will bring rain showers Sunday night into Monday. And behind that, unseasonably cold air moves in, bringing yet another risk for frost Monday night into Tuesday. And now you're up to date. Have yourself a great day. For Daniel Woods, I'm Chris Lawrence on Metro News. For 40 years, the voice of West Virginia.
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21: Your First Alert forecast, temperatures below 40s to begin your Friday. I'm First Alert meteorologist Tony Udet.

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1: Hello, and welcome to another story of America's faith. I'm Richard Lee. Every Christmas since 1943, the city of Pawtucket, Rhode Island, displayed a nativity scene in the city's shopping district. But in 1983, the city was sued, arguing that the nativity was an illegal state endorsement of religion. The case made its way to the Supreme Court. In the Supreme Court's 1984 judgment, Chief Justice Warren Burger delivered the court's opinion. He declared that the city did not violate the Constitution by displaying the nativity. In fact, he wrote this: "The Constitution does not require a complete separation of church and state. It affirmatively mandates accommodation, not merely tolerance, of all religions, and forbids hostility towards none." 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
4: 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Cade with a step back long. Goal! That shot was murder. And he got nothing but net.
3: Pistons Radio Network on the call. They took down the Cavaliers 107-97 to take a 2-0 series lead. Cade Cunningham had 25 points and 10 assists. Tobias Harris had 21 points. On the losing side, Donovan Mitchell added 31 points. James Harden struggled. He only had 10 points, and 2 of those were in the second half. The Thunder held on to take down the Lakers 125-107 to take a 2-0 series lead to continue their 7-game win streak in the postseason. Austin Reeves had a playoff career-high 31 points, and Shea Gilgeous-Alexander had 22. In the NHL playoffs, the Hurricanes topped the Flyers 4-1. Baseball wins for the Rays and Cubs.
5: A 20-win season has long been the benchmark for a stellar pitcher in Major League Baseball. It's different in softball, where the pitchers can throw more often. Do you know the Marshall single-season record for the most softball wins? Andy Williamson set a Marshall softball record with 33 pitching victories in the herd's 2013 NCAA tournament season, a mark tied by Jordan Dixon in 2015. With your Marshall Health Marshall Minute, I'm Steve Cotton. Friday, May 1st, 2026. Good morning. I'm Chris Lawrence. Well, your forecast for the Mountain State today, a cool start with the potential to get a little warmer later in the day. But overall, a very cool weekend is on the way. Overnight lows are going to be chilly, potential for frost or freeze conditions across much of West Virginia each morning all the way through the weekend. Several disturbances and a couple of fronts bring the chance for rain and storms at times late into next week. Have yourself a great day and a great weekend. I'm Chris Lawrence, and you're listening to Metro News for 40 years, the voice of West Virginia.

0: 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Let's enjoy the gift of laughter with Bob Smiley.
1: I'm on snow skis. I'm trying to pick out which hill to go down, but they don't come out and tell you how difficult the hills are. I mean, they put color codes, but, you know, and I do agree that black and blue are appropriate colors, but they should come out and tell you, because I picked a black diamond thinking diamonds are a girl's best friend, and that's got to be a girly hill, right? It should be like a skull and crossbones, right? Because here's what I ended up doing. I got over there, and I think they should put photos. That would remove all doubt, right? You know, if it's a real professional hill, put a picture of a professional guy swooshing down the slope. And if it's a hill I should ski down, you know, put a picture of a little girl crying. Yeah. Like someone stealing her dolly or something. Yeah.
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1: Fox News, I'm CJ Papa. President Trump will address the nation later today from the Rose Garden at the White House. As for the war in Iran, it continues with a dust-up in the Strait of Hormuz.
2: These were unprovoked attacks from Iran using small boats, missiles, and drones against three U.S. destroyers who President Trump says took care of business.
1: Fox's Peter Doocy at the White House. The president says the ceasefire is still in effect, but if it was not...
3: If there's no ceasefire, you're not going to have to know. You're just going to have to look at one big... glow coming out of Iran.
1: Secretary of State Marco Rubio saying minutes to go during his visit to Italy, we should get Iran's response today to the peace plan. State lawmakers in Alabama could vote today on a measure that could change the state's congressional primary as part of a bid to redraw House districts ahead of the midterms in November. 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
4: Your First Alert forecast, a nice afternoon with highs reaching the upper 60s and low 70s under mostly sunny skies. Tonight into Saturday morning, we'll be tracking some rain showers that won't hang around too long for your Saturday. Temperatures during the afternoon reaching the mid-70s. I'm First Alert meteorologist Dylan Godet.

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2: The 33rd U.S. President was born this day, May 8, 1884. He was captain of a field artillery battery in France during World War I, judge in Jackson County, Missouri, a U.S. senator, and vice president under Franklin D. Roosevelt. As president, he ended World War II by dropping the atomic bomb. His name, Harry S. Truman, who stated, "The fundamental basis of this nation's laws was given to Moses on the Mount. The fundamental basis of our Bill of Rights comes from the teachings of Isaiah and St. Paul. I don't think we emphasize that enough these days."
1: This has been an American Minute with Bill Federer. For a free transcript, call American Minute at 1-888-USA-WORD.
3: On Metro News, the voice of West Virginia, this is Outdoors Today with Chris Lawrence, dedicated to more than a quarter million hunters and anglers across the Mountain State.
4: This week in our conversation with Ed Daniels of Mill Creek about hunting morels, he mentioned they grow at different times at different altitudes.
5: Well, you know, I've got a couple spots that's my indicator spots that I check here in the valley, and as they come on, I know next week they should be at this level then, under these trees. And you know, it's just something that, you know, you spend the time in the woods looking and you document a little bit of it, maybe not always on paper, but you'll remember where that spot was and go back. And if you harvest them correctly, there is a good flush that following year.
4: And yeah, how can you ensure that there'll be more next year?
5: A lot of it with mushrooms is the spores that drop. So if you carry the mushrooms in a plastic bag, you're definitely killing that area for your mushrooms. I use an onion sack, something that has perforated holes that will allow, as you walk, you might even want to just bounce some morels in the bag a little bit and spread the spores, and you can actually track yourself sometimes the following year.
4: I'm Chris Lawrence with Outdoors Today on Metro News. For 40 years, the voice of West Virginia.
6: The great Nolan Ryan holds the modern-day baseball season record with an amazing 383 strikeouts for the California Angels in 1973. Who's the Nolan Ryan of Marshall Softball, the single-season strikeout record holder? Nolan Ryan struck out 383 opposing hitters in 1973. Andy Williamson made a run at that number for the 2013 Marshall softball team when she struck out 364 batters, setting the Marshall single-season record. With your Marshall Health Marshall Minute, I'm Steve Cotton.
7: Your First Alert forecast, a nice afternoon with highs reaching the upper 60s and low 70s under mostly sunny skies. Tonight into Saturday morning, we'll be tracking some rain showers that won't hang around too long for your Saturday. Temperatures during the afternoon reaching the mid-70s. I'm First Alert meteorologist Dylan Godet.

Something's happening in Bethlehem, in a state.

0: 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Now here's a laugh from Paul Aldridge.
1: No, but being good Christians, we try to do things God's way while we dated. So we practice abstinence the entire time. You know, unfortunately, about a week after being married to me, my wife went back to abstinence. Just kidding. But now, seriously, we are trying to start a family, and which to be honest, at my age, makes me a little bit nervous. I mean, if we don't have kids soon, we may end up having to buy both Pampers and Depends. I could have teenagers in the house long after I've retired. Yeah, here, Dad, catch.
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1: Severe weather hammers the Deep South.
2: 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Just total devastation.
1: Officials tracking deadly cruise ship virus outbreak.
3: A growing number of reported cases, 8 in total.
1: Judge releases alleged Epstein suicide note.
4: Not even the Justice Department had seen the note.
1: Good morning, I'm Cammie McCormick with the CBS World News Roundup. They're still assessing the damage from overnight tornadoes in Mississippi, but hundreds of buildings are thought to have been damaged, and there are injuries reported. Many people called emergency services after being trapped by falling trees. CBS's Rob Marciano has been tracking the weather.
5: Violent twisters ripped through southern Mississippi overnight, crushing mobile homes and reducing them into nothing but scraps of metal and wood in a trailer park about an hour south of Jackson. Emergency officials say people were trapped by debris. The powerful system taking down utility lines, leaving thousands in the southern part of the state in the dark. There were 14 reported tornadoes across the state, and Mississippi's Emergency Management Agency says hundreds of homes were impacted.
2: This wall was just moving back and forth. We didn't realize at the time that the roof was gone.
5: The severe storms then crossing into Alabama, with torrential rain falling at up to 2 inches per hour.
1: There are some new developments in the case of the cruise ship with the Hanta virus outbreak. More passengers have been evacuated. That's about 29 now. And officials say no symptomatic individuals are still on board. Tom Hansen has the latest.
3: U.S. health officials are monitoring Americans who were aboard the MV Hondius but departed before the ship went into quarantine. The MV Hondius is less than 1 day into a 3 to 4 day journey from Cape Verde to the Canary Islands, and already the plan to get the nearly 150 passengers off the boat is facing pushback. So far, at least 8 people on board are believed to have been infected with the Hanta virus. 3 of those cases have been confirmed, 3 passengers have died, and 1 is in critical condition. And now the Dutch Health Ministry is reporting a stewardess is in the hospital after showing possible symptoms of Hanta virus. She was not on the cruise, but had reportedly been in contact with a woman who died from the virus.
1: An apparent suicide note written in 2019 by convicted sex offender Jeffrey Epstein has been released by a judge. CBS's Nicole Skanga reports.
4: This note, potentially written by convicted sex offender Jeffrey Epstein, appears to read in part, "They investigated me for months, found nothing. It is a treat to be able to choose one's time to say goodbye." Epstein's former cellmate, Nicholas Tartaglione, told the New York Times he discovered the note in July 2019, after Epstein was found unresponsive with a strip of cloth around his neck. A purported suicide attempt, Epstein survived before he was found dead weeks later. Tartaglione, who is still in prison, also spoke about it in a podcast interview last year.
6: My lawyers at the time wanted to make sure, you know, I didn't write it or all this stuff, so they had handwriting experts look at it and everything.
1: Still no peace deal with Iran and a confusing situation in the Strait of Hormuz where an American fighter jet fired on an Iranian oil tanker that the Pentagon says was trying to slip past the U.S. blockade. Our Weijia Jiang is at the White House.
7: So I think we won.
8: Promoting a UFC match scheduled at the White House for next month, President Trump declared victory in another fight against Iran.
7: We've had very good talks over the last 24 hours. That is very possible that we'll make a deal.
8: According to a report from Axios, White House officials believe they are getting close to an agreement with Iran on a one-page memorandum to end the war and start more detailed negotiations. The deal would include a moratorium on Iran's nuclear enrichment, the lifting of U.S. sanctions, and both sides ending restrictions in the Strait of Hormuz. An Iranian official said the proposal is being reviewed. Trump insisted Iran has already signed off on his key condition.
7: Iran cannot have a nuclear weapon, and they won't.
8: Iran has not said that publicly.
1: Secretary of State Marco Rubio has been meeting with Pope Leo at the Vatican to smooth out differences with President Trump over the war with Iran. President Trump will host the president of Brazil today at the White House. CBS's Linda Kenyon has more.
9: President Trump and Brazilian President Luiz da Silva will discuss economic and security issues. The visit comes against the backdrop of 40% tariffs the president imposed against Brazilian products, on top of 10% tariffs previously in place. Trump justified those tariffs by saying Brazil's policies and criminal prosecution of former President Bolsonaro were an economic emergency. Bolsonaro was convicted of plotting a coup to stay in power after his 2022 election loss. President Trump has since loosened the tariffs against Brazil.
1: President Trump has promised to lower prescription drug prices, and while some medications have become cheaper, many others are getting even more expensive. An analysis by KFF Health News finds only a limited number of patients are seeing big savings so far. KFF's Elizabeth Rosenthal.
10: There are a couple of bargains to be had, but most of all, it's kind of a lot of publicity for not much return for most patients, and that's kind of disappointing for all the lofty rhetoric that we hear.
1: Something in the water in northwest Georgia, and it apparently has been there for years. Jennifer Kuiper has that.
11: Synthetic chemicals known as PFAS leaked into northwest Georgia rivers from carpet mills for years and into the drinking water, according to reporting from the Atlanta Journal-Constitution, the Associated Press, and PBS's Frontline. They say Georgia's Environmental Protection Division was warned but did nothing. Residents have been diagnosed with high levels of forever chemicals, and many say they have health problems. Corinne Bell is with the Natural Resources Defense Council.
12: We know that PFAS is pervasive in drinking water across the United States. And so I think it's probably safer to assume that PFAS is present in your drinking water.
11: Jennifer Kuiper, CBS News.
1: Apple has agreed to a $250 million settlement in a class action lawsuit over false advertising of Siri's AI capabilities. Jim Crisula reports.
13: The lawsuit claims Apple misled consumers by promoting features that did not exist when the iPhone 16 launched in 2024. If the settlement is approved, owners of those phones could receive at least $25 and up to $95 for each eligible device.
1: A curious whale off Western Canada made for a bumpy ride for one passenger. CBS's Deborah Rodriguez has the story.
14: A man on a personal watercraft got the scare of a lifetime off British Columbia. Local officials say he slammed into an adult gray whale as it popped out of the waters of Burrard Inlet off Vancouver.
15: You okay?
14: Bystanders who've been tracking the mammal rushed to the rescue after the driver flew off his Sea-Doo. He's hospitalized with a leg injury. No word on the whale's condition. Deborah Rodriguez, CBS News.
1: His spokesman says former New York City Mayor Rudy Giuliani has left intensive care at a hospital where he's been recovering from pneumonia. He was in critical condition earlier this week. And that's the World News Roundup for Thursday, May 7th. I'm Cammy McCormick, CBS News.
16: West Virginia Metro News, I'm Jeff Jenkins. Prosecution witnesses in Williamson in the trial of Timothy Kennedy, the Mingo County man charged in the 2023 shooting death of State Police Sergeant Corey Maynard. The state DOH going to totally rebuild a section of busy Morgantown area highway.
17: Delegate David McCormick has announced the reconstruction of 857 from the interstate to the bottom of Easton Hill. It's through a partnership with the DOH, and the plan is to do the work next year. He says that section of 40-year-old concrete will be completely reconstructed.
18: The road from the interstate to the bottom of Easton Hill is awful. That's the number one thing that I hear.
17: The cost of that project is around $4 million. I'm Mike Nolting for WVMetroNews.com.
16: Now, that stretch of highway is traveled by thousands of Mountaineer football fans each fall, main artery to Milan Pushkar Stadium. We're just a few weeks from Memorial Day and a West Virginia tradition seeking some volunteer help. The 159th annual West Virginia Memorial Day Parade set to take place in Grafton on May 25th, Parade Committee Chairman Scott Willis says they need more volunteers.
19: We're always looking for volunteers. We are a complete volunteer organization that puts us on every year.
16: Now, Willis says volunteers make for a better experience.
19: Not only do we want to make it good for the patrons that come and celebrate the holiday with us, but, you know, the participants in the parade, too.
16: You're listening to Metro News for 40 years, the voice of West Virginia. From the Metro News Anchor Desk, I'm Jeff Jenkins.
15: Satisfaction with North American Airlines rose 8 points year over year despite widespread flight delays, cancellations, and higher ticket prices. J.D. Power reports that JetBlue, Delta, and Southwest rank highest in customer satisfaction in their respective travel segments. Amid rising meat prices, the Justice Department has launched an investigation into potential antitrust violations in the U.S. meatpacking industry. Federal officials are examining whether major processors engaged in price fixing or unfair market practices. Apple has agreed to pay $250 million to settle a lawsuit claiming it misled consumers about AI-powered Siri features that were heavily promoted but delayed or unavailable. Eligible U.S. customers who bought certain iPhone 15 and 16 models could receive between $25 and $95. I'm Mark Huffman. 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
20: Well, an exciting announcement recently from the United Nations. They have named the year 2026 as the Year of the Woman Farmer. Gary Crawford has the story.
22: The United Nations General Assembly has passed a resolution declaring the year 2026 as the International Year of the Woman Farmer. U.S. Ambassador to the U.N. Linda Thomas-Greenfield told reporters about half the world's food, and in some countries 80%, is produced by women farmers.
23: And they farm with less financial backing, less technology, less education, less cultural and governmental support than their male counterparts.
22: And so U.S. Deputy Agriculture Secretary Sochil Torres-Small said this U.N. resolution will explore
24: different ways to support women farmers, whether that's land ownership, whether that's tech transfer and how we can use agrotech to support women farmers, or whether that's support through technical assistance, right? How can we enable mentorship that creates more opportunities?
22: And Linda Thomas-Greenfield said in the fight against global food insecurity,
23: we have a powerful tool, and that is women farmers.
22: This is Gary Crawford reporting for the U.S. Department of Agriculture.
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20: Oh, one quick thing before we continue. I just want to say thank you for your support. On the Farm Radio is celebrating our 22nd anniversary this spring. It is our honor to serve farmers and agribusiness all across the eastern United States. Thank you for listening. Our pearl of wisdom today comes from the program of recent farm conference I attended. It said to study books and observe nature. If the two do not agree, throw away the books. That's your pearl of wisdom. You're on the farm, and I'm Ish.
25: Good First Alert forecast, a nice afternoon with highs reaching the upper 60s and low 70s under mostly sunny skies. Tonight into Saturday morning, we'll be tracking some rain showers that won't hang around too long for your Saturday. Temperatures during the afternoon reaching the mid-70s. I'm First Alert meteorologist Dylan Godet.

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1: 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It's where birds and those who watch them are congregating. 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There's no place like the South Jersey Shore this month for bird watching. It's where migratory birds of all kinds are congregating, from egrets to osprey and ring-billed gulls to black-bellied plovers. But it's not just a migratory mecca for birds. The area is teeming with butterflies, monarchs, red admirals, painted ladies, and more, all making pit stops on their northward journeys. 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More casual wildlife watchers may want to wait for the following weekend, the annual Spring Festival. 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
3: The Detroit Pistons have won 5 straight games.
4: 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Cade with a step back long. Go! That shot was murder. And he got nothing but net.
3: Pistons Radio Network on the call. They took down the Cavaliers 107-97 and take a 2-0 series lead. Cade Cunningham had 25 points and 10 assists. Tobias Harris had 21 points. On the losing side, Donovan Mitchell added 31 points. James Harden struggled. He only had 10 points, and 2 of those were in the second half. The Thunder held on to take down the Lakers 125-107 to take a 2-0 series lead to continue their 7-game win streak in the postseason. Austin Reeves had a playoff career high 31 points, and Shai Gilgeous-Alexander had 22. In the NHL playoffs, the Hurricanes topped the Flyers 4-1. Baseball wins for the Rays and Cubs.
5: Marshall golfers have long dominated the West Virginia amateur scene. It's been that way for decades. But among all those Marshall players, do you know who won the most individual championships while playing at Marshall? Among all the great Marshall golfers all time, Harold Payne set a record when he won 4 individual titles between 1975 and 77, and then Jonathan Clark matched that with 2 wins in 95 and 2 more in 96. With your Marshall Health Marshall Minute, I'm Steve Cotton.
6: Friday, May 8th, 2026. I'm Chris Lawrence. The forecast: expect gathering clouds today in West Virginia, maybe shower activity, but this afternoon, and that will lead us into a soggy Saturday. Expect increasing clouds today with a few light rain showers possible this afternoon. That'll mainly be across northern parts of the state. More scattered light rain showers are expected tomorrow. Sunday, though, looking mostly dry and pleasant for Mother's Day. Then another cold front will bring rain showers Sunday night into Monday. And behind that, unseasonably cold air moves in, bringing yet another risk for frost Monday night into Tuesday. Have yourself a great day. I'm Chris Lawrence on Metro News for 40 years, the voice of West Virginia.

0: Welcome to the highlights from the Bananas television program. Here's Bob Nelson.
1: I found a dime in my pocket, so I decided I will count the ridges. Took a long time, but I figured it out. There's 118 ridges on the side of a dime. 118 ridges, little ridges. 118. My first count, I got 1,023. Holy cow, how did that happen? Well, I kept counting the same ridges over and over again. Why did I do that? Because the dime is a circle, and I kept going around and around and around. And it wasn't until the ridges started to look familiar to me that I realized the error in my research.
0: Get more laughs over at DarrenStreblo.com.

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1: News. I'm Therese Crowley. President Trump with remarks in the Rose Garden after saying Iran trifled with us and we blew them away. Iran's unsuccessful attack on three U.S. warships in the Strait of Hormuz and CENTCOM pounded Iran drone and missile launch sites. Secretary of State Marco Rubio in Italy.
2: If you fire a drone or a missile at our destroyer, what are we supposed to do? Let it hit it? We have to respond to it. We have to knock down the missile. We have to knock out whatever it is that launched that missile.
1: With more U.S. airstrikes today on empty oil tankers trying to break through the blockade, firing rockets into their rudders to disable the ships. The Virginia Supreme Court rules the move to redistrict the Commonwealth to a 10-to-1 Democrat advantage was illegal, a Virginia justice quoting the Supreme Court against partisan gerrymandering. And the War Department has released the classified UFO files live at war.gov/UFO. 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
3: West Virginia Metro News, I'm Chris Lawrence. Owners of the Omni Hotels and Resorts chain have made a serious claim in their most recent court filing in the tussle over control of the Greenbrier. Brad McElhaney reports the allegations come from a meeting with Senator Jim Justice in early April.
4: Lawyers for the resort chain affiliate wrote in a recent legal filing that, quote, at that meeting, the senator and his counsel threatened White Sulphur Springs Holdings if it continued collection efforts, informing White Sulphur Springs Holdings that the justice defendants had influence over or appointed all the state court judges in West Virginia, and that White Sulphur Springs Holdings could not get a fair trial in West Virginia.
3: Now, Steve Ruby, attorney for the Justice family, said that allegation is categorically false, and at no time was it ever claimed there couldn't be a fair trial in West Virginia. Brad writes more on the story now at WVMetroNews.com. In the Eastern Panhandle, a sports complex that's been years in the making appears to be coming to fruition. Governor Morrissey ceremonially signed legislation that sets up the funding for the facility in Berkeley County, a tax increment financing plan that will fund construction of a 275-acre sports facility. County Commissioner Steve Catlett.
5: Of course, we're in a very nice facility that we built while I was a director of Parks and Rec, and this will be even bigger than that.
3: The facility has a price tag of $186 million and is aimed at drawing in travel ball teams from all over the East Coast. 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From the Metro News Anchor Desk, I'm Chris Lawrence.
6: Your First Alert forecast, a nice afternoon with highs reaching the upper 60s and low 70s under mostly sunny skies. Tonight into Saturday morning, we'll be tracking some rain showers that won't hang around too long for your Saturday. Temperatures during the afternoon reaching the mid-70s. I'm First Alert meteorologist Dylan Godet.

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1: 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We take for granted the many entertainment options so readily available because of internet streaming. Yet, it can bring you up short when you realize how youthful this experience is. A movie was digitized and loaded onto the internet. The obscure movie was called Wax, or The Discovery of Television Among the Bees. In 1993, just under 23% of U.S. households had computers, and a negligible number accessed the internet with early browsers, searching a mere 130 websites. 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
3: Game day for the 15th ranked WVU baseball team on the road at number 7, Kansas. WVU is down to its final 6 regular season games as it has a huge series beginning at Kansas tonight. Kansas leads the league and is 20-4 in Big 12 play. Mountaineer coach Steve Sabins is confident in his weekend rotation of Max Yale, Chanson Cole, and Dawson Montessa.
4: Yeah, we'll have the same starting rotation as last weekend with Yale, Cole, and Montessa. They've just been tremendous for us, and Yale and Cole have kind of anchored the pitching staff this year from an inning standpoint and a success standpoint, and Montessa's been really, really good for us as well. So we'll go into the weekend with that crew.
3: Yale is 6-1. He leads the team with a 2.20 ERA. Cole has a team best 8 wins with a team high 64 innings pitched. Montessa is tied with Yale with a team best 70 strikeouts. The Mountaineers find themselves 4 games back in the race for first place with 6 games left. Sabins is looking for a strong finish to the regular season with a series against Kansas and TCU remaining.
4: Keep playing, keep getting better. I think the expectation at our program has been elevated, obviously, over the last 5 or 6 years, and our players know when you go to back-to-back super regionals and been in the top 25 for 9 consecutive years and do things that have never been done in program history before, people understand what the expectations are, and sometimes later in the season, players just start to play a little bit looser and freer and having more fun because they kind of get used to those expectations. That's usually more of the message, is like, go play like you're 12 years old in the backyard playing wiffle ball. That's usually when you're better. And so they'll be excited about the opportunity in front of them, and they're all aware of the situation.
3: Mountaineers at Kansas tonight, tomorrow, and Sunday. With the Golden Blue Report, I'm Kyle Wiggs, Metro News Sports.
5: Your First Alert forecast, a nice afternoon with highs reaching the upper 60s and low 70s under most of the sunny skies. Tonight into Saturday morning, we'll be tracking some rain showers that won't hang around too long for your Saturday. Temperatures during the afternoon reaching the mid-70s. I'm First Alert meteorologist Dylan Godet.

0: 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The folks at Christian Book invite you to share a memory with author, comedian, and motivational speaker Ken Davis.
1: I sold everything I had to buy her diamond. We traveled down to where my parents were. I was so excited. I showed everybody. I showed my father. Big mistake. I told my dad I was going to ask that girl to marry me tonight. And my father, who usually goes to bed at 8 o'clock every night, stayed up until about 1 in the morning. He kept coming into the room going, "Can I get you some orange juice, coffee, anything?" So I took my dad in the kitchen and said, "Daddy, go to bed, or I'm going to kill you right here."
2: There's something about good news that makes us want to share it. 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We place our praise to God on a list at church. 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But it's our personal stories which are the hardest to suppress. We feel like we'll burst if we don't say something, and we think about it constantly. Our relationship with Jesus needs to be like that. The gospel message is the single most significant piece of news ever. We should be bursting to share it. Lighten up and live.
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1: News. I'm Chris Foster. Virginia Supreme Court says a vote to allow a new, more Democrat-friendly congressional map was held illegally.
2: Critics of this referendum have said from the beginning that Democrats were on thin ice because they did not follow procedures as outlined by state law and state constitution. And what the court ended up saying here is that violation irreparably undermined the integrity of the entire voting referendum, said it makes it null and void. And for that reason, they say the congressional district maps issued by the court in 2021, they've got to use for the upcoming congressional election.
1: Fox's Shannon Brady. The monthly jobs report stronger than most economists expected.
3: The April employment report found 115,000 new positions, with the unemployment rate, as expected, remaining at 4.3%. Economists were predicting just 50 to 62,000 jobs.
1: Fox's Jenny Casola. 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
4: West Virginia News Service. I'm Nadia Romlagan. Appalachian Power and Wheeling Power, subsidiaries of the national utility American Energy Power, are asking West Virginia energy regulators to approve a settlement allowing them to raise rates and make changes to net metering for owners of rooftop solar panels. A hearing on the case is scheduled in Charleston. West Virginia electricity rates have doubled in 15 years, and residents can't shoulder another 13% increase to their monthly bill, explains Courtney McDonald, coalition coordinator for West Virginians for Energy Freedom.
5: In West Virginia, it's important to note that because we live in a monopolized energy system, folks don't really have the choice in terms of where they get their energy from and what that energy is going to cost them.
4: According to the company, the rate increase is needed to improve operations and provide reliable power to households. Around 460,000 customers across 25 West Virginia counties rely on AEP for power. The utility's proposal would also slash the net metering credit for excess energy produced by two-thirds. That would mean homeowners with solar panels would receive a lower payment for the electricity they send back to the grid. McDonald says folks can speak up on how these changes would impact them at a rally in Charleston and by submitting comments at the public hearing.
5: That's really an important opportunity for people to make sure that the Public Service Commission knows that they're not for these changes and really how it's impacting them and their day-to-day lives.
4: According to a Pew survey released this month, wind and solar power are still popular renewable energy options overall. However, Americans are less supportive of using them since the first Trump administration, with the sharpest decline among Republicans. This is Nadia Romlagan for West Virginia News Service.
6: Good First Alert forecast, a nice afternoon with highs reaching the upper 60s and low 70s under mostly sunny skies. Tonight into Saturday morning, we'll be tracking some rain showers that won't hang around too long for your Saturday. Temperatures during the afternoon reaching the mid-70s. I'm First Alert meteorologist Dylan Godet.

and it's Jesus, and he sits at the right hand of the Father, and he prays for us, his precious ones. We thank you, Lord.

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1: Here's your On This Date update for May 8th. A man named John Pemberton invented a new drink today in 1886. He called it Esteemed Brain Tonic and Intellectual Beverage. Later, the name was changed to Coca-Cola. On this date in 1945, Germany's surrender became official, and this became Victory in Europe, or VE Day. And today in 1963... the first James Bond movie, Dr. No, premiered in the U.S. with little-known Sean Connery as 007 James Bond. Born on this date, President Harry Truman, actor Melissa Gilbert, comedian Don Rickles, and... singer Tony Tennille. I'm Mitch Davis, and that's your On This Date update.
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3: The Detroit Pistons have won 5 straight games.
4: Left swing, now to Cade against Bruce. Cade with a step back, long, go! That shot was murder! And he got nothing but net!
3: Pistons Radio Network on the call. They took down the Cavaliers 107-97 and take a 2-0 series lead. Cade Cunningham had 25 points and 10 assists. Tobias Harris had 21 points. On the losing side, Donovan Mitchell added 31 points. James Harden struggled. He only had 10 points, and 2 of those were in the second half. The Thunder held on to take down the Lakers 125-107 to take a 2-0 series lead to continue their 7-game win streak in the postseason. Austin Reeves had a playoff career-high 31 points, and Shai Gilgeous-Alexander had 22. In the NHL playoffs, the Hurricanes topped the Flyers 4-1. Baseball wins for the Rays and Cubs.
1: It is Friday, May 8th, 2026. I'm Chris Lawrence. The forecast, expect gathering clouds today in West Virginia, maybe shower activity, but this afternoon, and that will lead us into a soggy Saturday. Expect increasing clouds today with a few light rain showers possible this afternoon. That'll mainly be across northern parts of the state. More scattered light rain showers are expected tomorrow. Sunday, though, looking mostly dry and pleasant for Mother's Day. Then another cold front will bring rain showers Sunday night into Monday. And behind that, unseasonably cold air moves in, bringing yet another risk for frost Monday night into Tuesday. Have yourself a great day. I'm Chris Lawrence on Metro News for 40 years, the voice of

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1: How about the weather whiners? People that always complain about the weather. Oh, it's so cold. It's so cold. First off, why does anybody think they need to tell the rest of us what the weather feels like? Why are you with the group and suddenly only one person thinks they can interpret the atmosphere? Oh, it's so cold. Oh, you're a weatherman. You're a weatherman. It's so cold. Really? Put on some fur. That's what the cats are there for.
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a mother cry when she's lost her little boy. 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Have you seen old age take those away who are special to our hearts? Listen then to what I say.

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2: 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Just total devastation.
1: Officials tracking deadly cruise ship virus outbreak.
3: A growing number of reported cases, 8 in total.
1: Judge releases alleged Epstein suicide note.
4: Not even the Justice Department had seen the note.
1: Good morning, I'm Cammie McCormick with the CBS World News Roundup. They're still assessing the damage from overnight tornadoes in Mississippi, but hundreds of buildings are thought to have been damaged, and there are injuries reported. Many people called emergency services after being trapped by falling trees. CBS's Rob Marciano has been tracking the weather.
5: Violent twisters ripped through southern Mississippi overnight, crushing mobile homes and reducing them into nothing but scraps of metal and wood in a trailer park about an hour south of Jackson. Emergency officials say people were trapped by debris. The powerful system taking down utility lines, leaving thousands in the southern part of the state in the dark. There were 14 reported tornadoes across the state, and Mississippi's Emergency Management Agency says hundreds of homes were impacted.
2: This wall was just moving back and forth. We didn't realize at the time that the roof was gone.
5: The severe storms then crossing into Alabama, with torrential rain falling at up to 2 inches per hour.
1: There are some new developments in the case of the cruise ship with the hantavirus outbreak. More passengers have been evacuated. That's about 29 now. And officials say no symptomatic individuals are still on board. Tom Hansen has the latest.
3: U.S. health officials are monitoring Americans who were aboard the MV Hondius but departed before the ship went into quarantine. The MV Hondius is less than 1 day into a 3 to 4 day journey from Cape Verde to the Canary Islands. And already the plan to get the nearly 150 passengers off the boat is facing pushback. So far, at least 8 people on board are believed to have been infected with the hantavirus. Three of those cases have been confirmed, 3 passengers have died, and 1 is in critical condition. And now the Dutch Health Ministry is reporting a stewardess is in the hospital after showing possible symptoms of hantavirus. She was not on the cruise, but had reportedly been in contact with a woman who died from the virus.
1: An apparent suicide note written in 2019 by convicted sex offender Jeffrey Epstein has been released by a judge. CBS's Nicole Skanga reports.
4: This note, potentially written by convicted sex offender Jeffrey Epstein, appears to read in part, "They investigated me for months, found nothing. It is a treat to be able to choose one's time to say goodbye." Epstein's former cellmate, Nicholas Tartaglione, told the New York Times he discovered the note in July 2019, after Epstein was found unresponsive with a strip of cloth around his neck. A purported suicide attempt, Epstein survived before he was found dead weeks later. Tartaglione, who is still in prison, also spoke about it in a podcast interview last year.
6: My lawyers at the time wanted to make sure, you know, I didn't write it or all this stuff, so they had handwriting experts look at it and everything.
1: Still no peace deal with Iran and a confusing situation in the Strait of Hormuz where an American fighter jet fired on an Iranian oil tanker that the Pentagon says was trying to slip past the U.S. blockade. Our Weijia Jiang is at the White House.
7: So I think we won.
8: Promoting a UFC match scheduled at the White House for next month, President Trump declared victory in another fight against Iran.
7: We've had very good talks over the last 24 hours. That is very possible that we'll make a deal.
8: According to a report from Axios, White House officials believe they are getting close to an agreement with Iran on a one-page memorandum to end the war and start more detailed negotiations. The deal would include a moratorium on Iran's nuclear enrichment, the lifting of U.S. sanctions, and both sides ending restrictions in the Strait of Hormuz. An Iranian official said the proposal is being reviewed. Trump insisted Iran has already signed off on his key condition.
7: Iran cannot have a nuclear weapon, and they won't.
8: Iran has not said that publicly.
1: Secretary of State Marco Rubio has been meeting with Pope Leo at the Vatican to smooth out differences with President Trump over the war with Iran. President Trump will host the president of Brazil today at the White House. CBS's Linda Kenyon has more.
9: President Trump and Brazilian President Luiz da Silva will discuss economic and security issues. The visit comes against the backdrop of 40% tariffs the president imposed against Brazilian products, on top of 10% tariffs previously in place. Trump justified those tariffs by saying Brazil's policies and criminal prosecution of former President Bolsonaro were an economic emergency. Bolsonaro was convicted of plotting a coup to stay in power after his 2022 election loss. President Trump has since loosened the tariffs against Brazil.
1: President Trump has promised to lower prescription drug prices, and while some medications have become cheaper, many others are getting even more expensive. An analysis by KFF Health News finds only a limited number of patients are seeing big savings so far. KFF's Elizabeth Rosenthal.
10: There are a couple of bargains to be had, but most of all, it's kind of a lot of publicity for not much return for most patients, and that's kind of disappointing for all the lofty rhetoric that we hear.
1: Something in the water in northwest Georgia, and it apparently has been there for years. Jennifer Kuiper has that.
11: Synthetic chemicals known as PFAS leaked into northwest Georgia rivers from carpet mills for years and into the drinking water, according to reporting from the Atlanta Journal-Constitution, the Associated Press, and PBS's Frontline. They say Georgia's Environmental Protection Division was warned but did nothing. Residents have been diagnosed with high levels of forever chemicals, and many say they have health problems. Corinne Bell is with the Natural Resources Defense Council.
12: We know that PFAS is pervasive in drinking water across the United States. And so I think it's probably safer to assume that PFAS is present in your drinking water.
11: Jennifer Kuiper, CBS News.
1: Apple has agreed to a $250 million settlement in a class action lawsuit over false advertising of Siri's AI capabilities. Jim Crisula reports.
13: The lawsuit claims Apple misled consumers by promoting features that did not exist when the iPhone 16 launched in 2024. If the settlement is approved, owners of those phones could receive at least $25 and up to $95 for each eligible device.
1: A curious whale off Western Canada made for a bumpy ride for one passenger. CBS's Deborah Rodriguez has the story.
14: A man on a personal watercraft got the scare of a lifetime off British Columbia. Local officials say he slammed into an adult gray whale as it popped out of the waters of Burrard Inlet off Vancouver.
15: You okay?
14: Bystanders who've been tracking the mammal rushed to the rescue after the driver flew off his Sea-Doo. He's hospitalized with a leg injury. No word on the whale's condition. Deborah Rodriguez, CBS News.
1: His spokesman says former New York City Mayor Rudy Giuliani has left intensive care at a hospital where he's been recovering from pneumonia. He was in critical condition earlier this week. And that's the World News Roundup for Thursday, May 7th. I'm Cammie McCormick, CBS News.
16: West Virginia Metro News, I'm Chris Lawrence. Owners of the Omni Hotels and Resorts chain have made a serious claim in their most recent court filing in the tussle over control of the Greenbrier. Brad McElhaney reports the allegations come from a meeting with Senator Jim Justice in early April.
17: Lawyers for the resort chain affiliate wrote in a recent legal filing that, quote, at that meeting, the senator and his counsel threatened White Sulphur Springs Holdings if it continued collection efforts, informing White Sulphur Springs Holdings that the justice defendants had influence over or appointed all the state court judges in West Virginia, and that White Sulphur Springs Holdings could not get a fair trial in West Virginia.
16: Now, Steve Ruby, attorney for the Justice family, said that allegation is categorically false, and at no time was it ever claimed there couldn't be a fair trial in West Virginia. Brad writes more on the story now at WBMetroNews.com. In the Eastern Panhandle, a sports complex that's been years in the making appears to be coming to fruition. Governor Morrissey ceremonially signed legislation that sets up the funding for the facility in Berkeley County, a tax increment financing plan that will fund construction of a 275-acre sports facility. County Commissioner Steve Catlett.
18: Of course, we're in a very nice facility that we built while I was a director of Parks and Rec, and this will be even bigger than that.
16: The facility has a price tag of $186 million and is aimed at drawing in travel ball teams from all over the East Coast. 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From the Metro News Anchor Desk, I'm Chris Lawrence.
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20: Well, an exciting announcement recently from the United Nations. They have named the year 2026 as the year of the woman farmer. Gary Crawford has the story.
21: The United Nations General Assembly has passed a resolution declaring the year 2026 as the International Year of the Woman Farmer. U.S. Ambassador to the U.N. Linda Thomas-Greenfield told reporters about half the world's food, and in some countries 80%, is produced by women farmers.
22: And they farm with less financial backing, less technology, less education, less cultural and governmental support than their male counterparts.
21: And so U.S. Deputy Agriculture Secretary Sochil Torres-Small said this U.N. resolution will explore
23: different ways to support women farmers, whether that's land ownership, whether that's tech transfer and how we can use agrotech to support women farmers, or whether that's support through technical assistance, right? How can we enable mentorship that creates more opportunities?
21: And Linda Thomas-Greenfield said in the fight against global food insecurity,
22: we have a powerful tool, and that is women farmers.
21: This is Gary Crawford reporting for the U.S. Department of Agriculture.
15: 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We'll be back after this message.
20: Oh, one quick thing before we continue. I just want to say thank you for your support. On the Farm Radio is celebrating our 22nd anniversary this spring. It is our honor to serve farmers and agribusiness all across the eastern United States. Thank you for listening. Our pearl of wisdom today comes from the program of recent farm conference I attended. It said to study books and observe nature. If the two do not agree, throw away the books. That's your pearl of wisdom. You're on the farm, and I'm Ish.
24: Good First Alert forecast, a nice afternoon with highs reaching the upper 60s and low 70s under most of sunny skies. Tonight into Saturday morning, we'll be tracking some rain showers that won't hang around too long for your Saturday. Temperatures during the afternoon reaching the mid-70s. I'm First Alert meteorologist Dylan Godet.
25: Hello, I'm Jerry Stewart, and this is One Moment in America. When I was a boy growing up in Texas, one of my dad's favorite questions was, son, if you call a dog's tail a leg, how many legs does he have? The answer? Listen to this story. When I was a young boy and I came to my dad with something someone had told me, often he would ask me the question, son, if you call a dog's tail a leg, how many legs would he have? Five, right? No, calling a tail a leg doesn't make it a leg. My point? 2 points. First, don't be so quick to believe something just because someone says it's so. Check it out for yourself. Second, be sure before you say something as fact that it is fact. There's way too much half-truths and downright lies flying around our country today. Please don't add to that list. Instead, be a truth-teller. I'm Jerry Stewart, and that was One Moment in America.

0: in Blowing Rock, North Carolina, not too far from my home, beautiful, beautiful resort area, there is a restaurant called Cheeseburgers in Paradise. Jimmy Buffett on Saving the 70s.
1: Ali knocks out done. See it at 11.
0: I keep telling you, if it was lost in the 70s, we found it. It's right here on Saving the 70s. I'm Mike Walker, and aren't you

0: God from ABBA on Saving the 70s with Mike Walker, where all the 70s music and culture lives forever. And speaking of Saving the 70s, in just a moment, a little snippet of a commercial that nobody who was around in the U.S. in the 70s can hear without smiling.
1: 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From the kitchen table in New York City, here's Rachel Ray with Rachel on the Radio.
2: We're making Italian-style fried rice. So I'm starting with cooked cold short grain rice. First thing you want to do is actually get the rice crispy. Onion first, then we start browning the rice, then we add the garlic. We have Italian sweet sausage with fennel. We're going to add leeks, sweet and spicy pepper, tomato, basil, and mozzarella, some wine from Northern Italy.
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2: This week in our conversation with Ed Daniels of Mill Creek about hunting morels, he mentioned they grow at different times at different altitudes.
3: Well, you know, I've got a couple spots that's my indicator spots that I check here in the valley, and as they come on, I know next week they should be at this level then, under these trees. And it's just something that, you know, you spend the time in the woods looking and you document a little bit of it, maybe not always on paper, but you'll remember where that spot was and go back. And if you harvest them correctly, there is a good flush the following year.
2: And, yeah, how can you ensure that there'll be more next year?
3: A lot of it with mushrooms is the spores that drop. So if you carry the mushrooms in a plastic bag, you're definitely killing that area for your mushrooms. I use an onion sack, something that has perforated holes that will allow, as you walk, you might even want to just bounce some morels in the bag a little bit and spread the spores, and you can actually track yourself sometimes the following year.
2: I'm Chris Lawrence with Outdoors Today on Metro News. For 40 years, the voice of West Virginia.
4: The Major League Baseball record for most doubles in a season is 67 by Earl Webb for the 1931 Boston Red Sox. But what's the Marshall baseball record for the most doubles in a single season? The Marshall record for most doubles in a single season is a new one, set just last season when the Herd's Owen Ayers knocked 23 two-baggers, breaking the record of 22 held by Eric Pinkerton for more than 20 years. With your Marshall Health Marshall Minute, I'm Steve Cotton.
5: Your First Alert forecast, a nice afternoon with highs reaching the upper 60s and low 70s under most of sunny skies. Tonight into Saturday morning, we'll be tracking some rain showers that won't hang around too long for your Saturday. Temperatures during the afternoon reaching the mid-70s. I'm First Alert meteorologist Dylan Godet.

0: Saving the 70s with Mike Walker.
1: Through the decades, many rock and rollers have proven that you can become immensely wealthy and get all the girls by playing guitar. These guys prove that you can also do it by playing trumpet, trombone, saxophone, Chicago.

Americans on Saving the 70s from a young Brit. At least he was young then. But you and I are not getting older. We're getting arthritis, bursitis, hearing loss, and I'm getting depressed. Here's Kenny Loggins and Stevie Nicks on Saving the 70s.

Mike Walker here, and if you have heard this song lately, I am not doing my job. This is the show that brings you the songs that time has forgotten, but you and I never will. It's Saving the 70s with White Plains on Baby

This is Leo Sayer with Mike Walker on Saving the 70s. You know, this generation has their little blue pills, but we didn't need them. We had songs like this. Stay a while from the

Was it good for you? Geez, I need a cigarette and I don't even smoke. Stay a while for the bells with Mike Walker. The show is Saving the 70s, and here's another one I bet you haven't heard in a while. Do you remember Silverbird from Mark Lindsay?

0: Are you crazy moving in with two girls? Not my building.
1: Wait a minute,
0: you know?
1: It'll be strictly platonic.
0: What does that mean?
2: Like you and me, Stanley.
3: Good stuff. We miss you, John. Saving the 70s with Mike Walker. And coming up, One Hit Wonders. And this week, something extremely rare. A rock and roll song with a banjo solo.
4: 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Let's find out. 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
5: What's happening, rock and roll lovers? It's Andy West. Let's get it started. We kick it off this week in 1965. The Rolling Stones, on tour in the U.S., get to record at Chicago's fabled Chess Studios. They work on several songs, including an unreleased version of Satisfaction. Jumping ahead this week in 1983, the Smiths released their first single, Hand in Glove. This week in 1987, Motley Crue hold a listening party for their album Girls, Girls, Girls at a strip club in Hollywood called The Body Shop. They're quite familiar with the venue, which is mentioned in the title track. This week in 1988, Atlantic Records' 40th anniversary celebration takes place at New York's Madison Square Garden, featuring appearances from many famous artists on the label's roster. The Bee Gees, Wilson Pickett, The Rascals, Crosby, Stills & Nash, Foreigner, Yes, Genesis, and the event's main attraction, a rare reunion of Led Zeppelin, with John Bonham's son Jason taking over on drums for his late father. This week in 1991, Dave Matthews Band plays its first paid show at a rooftop party in Charlottesville, Virginia, attended by about 40 people. This week in 1994, Weezer releases its self-titled debut album, also known as the Blue Album. And this week in 2005, the Nine Inch Nails album With Teeth tops the album's chart, selling more than 270,000 copies in its first week, thanks to this single, The Hand That Feeds.
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The Stampeders, Sweet City Woman, this week's one-hit wonder on Saving the 70s with Mike Walker. I've told you before on this show that I really appreciate singer-songwriters who put truth in their songs. But in this case, telling the truth could have maybe gotten her shot. Here's Phoebe Snow telling the true story of her affair with a married man in Poetry Man.

0: What a dreamy song, man. That one just takes you places. Poetry Man for Phoebe Snow with Mike Walker and Saving the 70s. Coming up, music from a guy who was doing disco before anybody even knew to call it that. But it's a great song. Van McCoy and the Soul City Symphony on the way.
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2: Garden for Moms. I'm Therese Crowley, Fox News. President Trump honoring Angel and Gold Star moms in a Rose Garden reception for Mother's Day. While Secretary of State Rubio says we should hear something from Iran today on the U.S. proposal to resolve the war after Iran's unsuccessful attack on three U.S. warships in the Strait of Hormuz, Secretary Rubio explains,
3: "Only stupid countries don't shoot back when you're shot at, and we're not a stupid country."
2: With more U.S. airstrikes today targeting the rudders of empty oil tankers trying to break through the blockade. The Virginia Supreme Court strikes down the voter-approved attempt to remap the Commonwealth to a 10-to-1 Democrat advantage. And the War Department has released the classified UFO files at war.gov/UFO. President Trump posting, "Now you can decide for yourself. Have fun." 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
4: West Virginia Metro News. I'm Chris Lawrence. White Sulphur Springs Holdings, that group tied to Omni Resorts that now holds the debt of the Greenbrier, claims that U.S. Senator Jim Justice warned them in an April meeting that they would not be able to get satisfaction if they filed a lawsuit in West Virginia court. In their court filing, the attorneys for the group claimed that Justice told them he held sway and influence over all courts and judges in the state. Brad McElhaney reports the Justice family lawyers say that's not true.
5: Steve Ruby, private counsel for the Justice family, said the allegation about the senator throwing around his courtroom influence is untrue. Ruby said, quote, "This is categorically false. At no point was there any claim that a fair trial could not be obtained in West Virginia. The judges currently sitting on the circuit court in Greenbrier County were not appointed by Senator Justice, and he makes no claim to have influence with any judge, whether he appointed them or not."
4: Still, the West Virginia Democratic Party has called on the U.S. Senate Ethics Committee to open an investigation. The recent death of a Fayette County Commissioner, Greg Furnett, is being felt in the sports community in West Virginia. Furnett was an SSAC official for decades, and Larry McCloy is the officiating clinician for the SSAC.
6: "We lost a family member. I lost a family member on Saturday, someone that I dearly love. And he will definitely be missed, but he will never be forgotten."
4: Burnett had been a football and basketball referee for 35 years. You're listening to Metro News for 40 years, the voice of West Virginia. A motorcycle rider was flown to Ruby Memorial Hospital following a serious crash. The biker lost control on Francis Mine Road near the Harrison-Marion County line. It was the only vehicle involved, and the rider was thrown a considerable distance. Deputies haven't released the victim's name or condition. Fayette County Sheriff Jess McMullen warning residents not to fall for an ongoing scam. A caller claims to be a Fayette County deputy, and the individual has outstanding warrants and demands payment to avoid arrest using gift cards or prepaid debit cards. From the Metro News Anchor Desk, I'm Chris Lawrence.
7: Good First Alert forecast. A nice afternoon with highs reaching the upper 60s and low 70s under mostly sunny skies. Tonight into Saturday morning, we'll be tracking some rain showers that won't hang around too long for your Saturday. Temperatures during the afternoon reaching the mid-70s. I'm First Alert meteorologist Dylan Godet.
8: This is Larry King dropping in, brought to you by TrueCar. I love humor. I love telling jokes. I did comedy tours. I love making people laugh. Myron Cohen was a great comic. Didn't start in the business. He was in the garment business in New York for years. He didn't start being a comic till he was 50 and very successful. And one day I had him on my radio show and someone famous had died that day. And so we were talking about death and Myron Cohen told me a joke about death. This man was in terrible debt, just owed a fortune. So he decided to fake his death. He had funeral announcements in the newspaper. They had a full funeral at a synagogue. He lied in a casket. His plan was, as soon as everybody went by, he would get up and move to another city and be forgiven his debts. And all the people walked by who owed him money, and they all forgave him. One guy walked by and said, "I loaned you $20 20 years ago. You never paid me back. I can't stand it. You never paid me back. So I'm going to take this knife out. I know you're dead. I'm just going to put it in your stomach." The man opened his eyes and says, "You, I'll pay."
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10: Don Vito Corleone, and his son Michael both had killed as an act of vengeance. 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
15: 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Welcome.

Frankenstein from the Edgar Winter Group. Just before that, I can see clearly now from Johnny Nash. I'm Mike Walker. This is Saving the 70s, and wherever you are in the world, I'm about to play for you one of the finest examples of what around these parts is called Carolina's beach music. The group is The Times. This is Miss Grace on Saving the 70s.

0: Manhattan Transfer. There's one you don't hear every day, Shawn Moore. Just before that, Miss Grace from the Times. I'm Mike Walker. This is Saving the 70s, and we're just getting started.
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2: My wife and I just celebrated the birth of our little girl. We're very excited about that. Thank you, Lord. Appreciate that. Thank you so much. Oh. Yeah, I gotta tell you right now, we had problems during the pregnancy though, because my little girl, she came out face up and she got stuck. And they had this little vacuum thing on her head called the Dirt Devil. The whole time my little girl's coming out face up, I'm looking at her, and the whole time I'm looking at her, she's looking like my father-in-law. He's not the prettiest man, you know what I'm saying? So my wife got mad because she's looking at me, looking at the birth of our kid. Folks, I'm not going to lie to you. I was looking at my daughter come out of my wife like she was a bad fax. I was like, what is this? I told the doctor, is this the cover page?
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2: In the NFL, New York Jets running back Breece Hall has agreed to a three-year, $45 million extension. The NFL and the NFL Referees Association have reached a new seven-year collective bargaining agreement through the 2032 campaign. The Denver Broncos signed general manager George Payton to a new five-year contract through 2030. The NFL announced that the 2026 regular season schedule is going to be released next Thursday on the 14th of May. ESPN reported that the sale of the Super Bowl champion Seattle Seahawks is drawing softer than expected interest. The Green Bay Packers released veteran place kicker Brandon McManus. And in college basketball, Iowa is finalizing a new six-year contract with head coach Ben McCollum, who led the Hawkeyes to the Elite Eight in his first season on the job.
3: Ichiro Suzuki holds the Major League Baseball record for most base hits in a single season, banging out an amazing 262 for the 2004 Seattle Mariners. But who's the Ichiro of Marshall Baseball, the man with the most base hits in a season? 2001 was a big season for Marshall outfielder David Colangelo. He knocked 85 base hits that year, setting a thundering herd record that stands to this day. With your Marshall Health Marshall Minute, I'm Steve Cotton.
4: Your First Alert forecast, a nice afternoon with highs reaching the upper 60s and low 70s under mostly sunny skies. Tonight into Saturday morning, we'll be tracking some rain showers that won't hang around too long for your Saturday. Temperatures during the afternoon reaching the mid-70s. I'm First Alert meteorologist Dylan Godet.
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5: Hey, what's going on?
6: Nothing. Now, will you go to bed, please?
5: Well, what's he sick about?
6: He's not sick, sweetheart. Now, will you go to bed?
5: Hey, Mom, wake up. Richie's sick.
7: Now, what's the matter with him?
6: Nothing. Go on back to bed, Mary.
7: Oh, I bet it's the flu. That a lot of people have been getting the flu lately. Maybe I'd better call Dr. McKay.
6: No, don't call Dr. McKay, and Richie hasn't got the flu.
7: Well, what has he got?
6: Nothing.
5: So that's what he's got.
7: Oh, Robert, he can hardly walk.
5: He's paralyzed.
6: Just temporarily. Will you go back to bed, both of you? He's just a little tipsy. You're pretty sick.

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1: Well, it must have been something I ate.
0: Couldn't be that you had too much to drink now, could it?
1: Oh, that's silly. All we had was some beer and teeny-weeny glasses.
0: How many teeny-weeny glasses did you have?
1: 72.
2: 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I'm Mike Walker, and this is a song that I have looked for hundreds of times in different record stores everywhere. Could not find it. I have literally not heard this song in 30 years, but it was a big hit. It's Una Paloma Blanca, and I have found it. George Baker selection.

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1: Well, this car is automatic. It's systematic. It's hydromatic. Why, it's greased lightning.

0: From Grease, John Travolta, Grease Lightning on Saving the 70s. Just before that, Sugar Hill Gang with Rapper's Delight. And let's not forget Una Paloma Blanca, first time ever on Saving the 70s, the George Baker selection. I'm Mike Walker, and there are more 70s memories in just a moment.
1: What did you search for online this year, or have you already cleared your history? Google released its annual Year in Search list, and K-pop Demon Hunters was at the top in the U.S. Labubu, government shutdown, and tariffs were also in the top 10. Pedro Pascal was one of the most searched actors globally. And the biggest viral dish was the hot honey cottage cheese sweet potato beef bowl. Gross. That's what's trending. I'm Jen Clark.
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As I've said before, the 70s was an embarrassment of riches. So much great music from so many great musicians, including this band fronted by the greatest guitar player alive, Dire Straits, with Mark Knopfler. 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
1: Everybody's talking about the good old days, right? 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Come to think of it, as bad as we think they are, these will become the good old days for our children. But why don't we

0: She's one of my biggest fans. Or vice versa. There's Gladys Knight, her medley of Try to Remember and The Way We Were, which also was a big hit for a lady named Babs. Mike Walker here on Save of the 70s. And after the commercial break, I predict there will be more music. Otherwise, my affiliate stations will not be amused, and there likely will be another show in this time slot next week. So, yes, there will be more music. It will be Elton John after we pass the hat.
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2: They pick me up every once in a while. Like six times already this year, so.
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2: Oh, I ride down into Mexico, over to the coast, cruise everywhere, have a good time, you know. Stay on the west, though. I like it where it's rural and stay on the 2-lane as much as possible. Go a little fast so I'm getting too many speeding tickets. So I don't need one of those big V8s. Hell, I can already go 110, so. They pick me up every once in a while, like six times already this year. So, well, you know, you start cruising and don't really look at the speedometer anymore. Kind of notice the cars going by the other way, though, as you fly right on by. And bike rides real nice, so it's great being on a Harley, you know.
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2: Fox News, I'm Tom Rigotti. The U.S. and Iran exchange fire in the Strait of Hormuz. Fox's Jennifer Griffin reports.
3: The three U.S. warships targeted by Iran Thursday face nonstop incoming fire from Iranian drones and missiles as they traversed 500 miles through the Persian Gulf and the Strait of Hormuz.
2: President Trump says the ceasefire is still on, calling the airstrikes love taps. Virginia Supreme Court strikes down new congressional maps, dealing a blow to Democrats ahead of the midterms.
4: Ruling by the Virginia Supreme Court is a huge blow to Democrats who had hoped to redraw the maps before November's, giving them more power in the Commonwealth. Last month, you may remember, voters narrowly approved a ballot measure that would have given state lawmakers the power to redraw maps and give Democrats a 10-to-1 advantage in House districts in the Commonwealth.
2: That's Fox's Mark Meredith in Washington. 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
5: West Virginia Metro News, I'm Chris Lawrence. The trial will continue in Mingo County Circuit Court for 32-year-old Tim Kennedy, accused of the murder of State Police Sergeant Corey Maynard in June of 2023. Maynard was ambushed as he was responding to another shooting that involved Kennedy. Prosecutor Brock Mounts told the jury in opening statements that Kennedy warned if police showed up, there would be war. Those were his words. Defense lawyers did not deny the shooting, but told the jury that day Kennedy acted in self-defense in the shooting that brought Maynard to the site. And when he arrived, Kennedy was hallucinating while high on meth. Two members of the West Virginia National Guard have been recognized for their actions when two other members were shot last fall in Washington, D.C.
6: Without regard for personal safety, he subdued the attacker, allowing first responders to render life-saving aid, protect civilians, and assist responding law enforcement personnel while under threat of his life.
5: That's the commendation for Major Ryan Reynolds being read in the Pentagon ceremony Monday, where he and Major Edwin Stanfield of the West Virginia Air Guard were awarded the Soldier's Medal and Airman's Medal, respectively, for their actions when a gunman shot Specialist Sarah Beckstrom and Staff Sergeant Andrew Wolf. Beckstrom died of her wounds. Her parents, along with Wolf, were on hand for the ceremony. A Brewston Mills man is facing charges after crashing his car into a business and then fleeing the scene. Preston County deputies have charged 50-year-old Jason Kramer with that incident. You're listening to Metro News, the voice of West Virginia. Plans are set for the 159th Memorial Day Parade in Grafton on May 25th. Scott Willis with the organizing group says it's a special event in a special place.
7: Grafton does it right. We really do. We hold true to what the day is about and, you know, understand the importance of Grafton as it has the only national cemeteries in the state.
5: And he says they are also looking for volunteers to help out as the parade continues to grow, both in size and stature. From the Metro News Anchor Desk, I'm Chris Lawrence.
8: 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J.D. Power reports that JetBlue, Delta, and Southwest rank highest in customer satisfaction in their respective travel segments. Amid rising meat prices, the Justice Department has launched an investigation into potential antitrust violations in the U.S. meatpacking industry. Federal officials are examining whether major processors engaged in price fixing or unfair market practices. Apple has agreed to pay $250 million to settle a lawsuit claiming it misled consumers about AI-powered Siri features that were heavily promoted but delayed or unavailable. Eligible U.S. customers who bought certain iPhone 15 and 16 models could receive between $25 and $95. 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
9: Good First Alert forecast, a nice afternoon with highs reaching the upper 60s and low 70s under mostly sunny skies. Tonight into Saturday morning, we'll be tracking some rain showers that won't hang around too long for your Saturday. Temperatures during the afternoon reaching the mid-70s. I'm First Alert meteorologist Dylan Godet.
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11: Northern England, North Wales, much of the Midlands, East Anglia, and South East England will be rather cold with rain at times. Although North East England may be dry until the evening. South Wales, South West, and Central Southern England will be mild with periods of rain or drizzle and extensive hill frost. These are the stylistics.
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12: 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Noel Edmonds on The Breakfast Show. Here on Saving the 70s with Mike Walker. And speaking of Noel Edmonds, here's the song he was playing. It's Rock and Roll Baby by the

Leaving the 70s, the Hollies with The Air That I Breathe. And we started off, of course, with Rock and Roll Baby from the Stylistics. My name's Mike Walker, and one of the things that I love about records by War is all the little percussion elements that are going on. The more carefully you listen, the more there is to hear. This is something.

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1: We're making Italian-style fried rice. So I'm starting with cooked, cold, short-grain rice. 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Onion first, then we start browning the rice, then we add the garlic. We have Italian sweet sausage with fennel. We're going to add leeks, sweet and spicy pepper, tomato, basil, and mozzarella, some wine from Northern Italy.
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1: Metro News Sports. I'm Daniel Woods. Well, it's a big weekend in college baseball across West Virginia. The West Virginia baseball team begins perhaps its most important series of the season tonight on the road for a top 15 matchup against Big 12 leading Kansas. With a chance to climb the conference standings this weekend, head coach Steve Sabins is sticking with the pitching rotation that led a series sweep last weekend against Kansas State.
2: We'll have the same starting rotation as last weekend with Yale, Cole, and Montessa. They've just been tremendous for us, and Yale and Cole have kind of anchored the pitching staff this year from an inning standpoint and a success standpoint, and Montessa has been

0: really, really good for us as well. So we'll go into the weekend with that crew.
1: Max Yell makes the start tonight, followed by Chanson Cole tomorrow and Dawson Montessa on Sunday. First pitch between West Virginia and Kansas is tonight at 7. The Marshall baseball team aims to find its footing in the final weeks of the regular season, hosting Louisiana Monroe this weekend with hopes of bouncing back from the loss to WVU earlier in the week. Herd coach Greg Beals says he's encouraged his team to freshen up its mindset for this series.
2: We got to freshen ourselves up. You know, we got to show up on Friday with an opening day mentality. You get a little bit of feeling sorry for yourself, and it's been frustrating because we know we're talented and we haven't played to our full potential yet, but we still got time to do that.
1: First pitch between Marshall and ULM is tonight at 6. The Marshall softball team will play the waiting game, knocked out of the Sun Belt Conference tournament and left to hope for an at-large bid to the NCAA tournament. The Thundering Herd was shut out by Coastal Carolina, upset 6-0 in the Sun Belt quarterfinals, but head coach Morgan Zirkel believes her team has the resume to make the big dance without an automatic bid. Former West Virginia women's basketball guard Jordan Harrison is sticking in the WNBA, making the Portland Fire's opening night roster after signing with the team as an undrafted free agent. Portland opens the season Saturday against the Chicago Sky. Harrison's Mountaineer teammate J.J. Quinterly is on the opening night roster for the Dallas Wings, hoping to come back strong after suffering a season-ending injury as a rookie. Dallas takes on Indiana to start the season tomorrow afternoon. And in high school softball, University is the Class 5A OVAC champion, winning a matchup of two of the highest-ranked teams in the state against John Marshall, 5-1.
3: With a check of your latest headlines in sports, I'm Daniel Woods. A 20-win season has long been the benchmark for a stellar pitcher in Major League Baseball. It's different in softball, where the pitchers can throw more often. Do you know the Marshall single-season record for the most softball wins? Andy Williamson set a Marshall softball record with 33 pitching victories in the Herd's 2013 NCAA tournament season, a mark tied by Jordan Dixon in 2015. With your Marshall Health Marshall Minute, I'm Steve Cotton.
4: Your First Alert forecast, a nice afternoon with highs reaching the upper 60s and low 70s under mostly sunny skies. Tonight into Saturday morning, we'll be tracking some rain showers that won't hang around too long for your Saturday. Temperatures during the afternoon reaching the mid-70s. I'm First Alert meteorologist Dylan Godet.
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7: Is Captain James T. Kirk. Leonard Nimoy is Mr. Spock. DeForest Kelly is Dr. Leonard Bones McCoy. James Doohan is Lieutenant Commander Montgomery Scott. George Takei is Lieutenant Commander Sulu. Walter Koenig is Lieutenant Pavel Chekhov. Star Trek. The motion picture. Gene Roddenberry's production of a Robert Wise film. Coming this Christmas from Paramount.
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10: 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Welcome back to Saving the 70s.

And the memories come flooding back. I remember hearing that on the car radio on WTOB in Winston-Salem, North Carolina. There's Bobby Goldsboro from 1973, Summer the First Time. I'm Mike Walker on Saving the 70s.

0: a little taste of Southern Rock. There's Ramblin' Man from the Allman Brothers on Saving the 70s. Just before that, Don't Let the Sun Go Down on Me from Elton John. My name is Mike Walker. This is Saving the 70s, and coming up, a witch's convention in Salem, Massachusetts.
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8: 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Oh!
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10: 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With Mike Walker.
0: Ooh, a witch's convention in Salem, Massachusetts on Bewitched. Sounds like must-see TV to me. I'm Mike Walker. Welcome back to Saving the 70s.

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1: Little promo from WRKO in Boston on Saving the 70s here in North Carolina. 680 is a giant signal. 50,000 watt WPTF in Raleigh, North Carolina.

0: fun song. Cracklin' Rosie from Neil Diamond on Saving the 70s, along with That's the Way of the World from Earth, Wind & Fire. I'm Mike, and Saving the 70s is coming right back.
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2: Fox News, I'm Tom Rigotti. The U.S. and Iran exchange fire in the Strait of Hormuz. Fox's Jennifer Griffin reports.
3: The three U.S. warships targeted by Iran Thursday face nonstop incoming fire from Iranian drones and missiles as they traversed 500 miles through the Persian Gulf and the Strait of Hormuz.
2: President Trump says the ceasefire is still on, calling the airstrikes love taps. Virginia Supreme Court strikes down new congressional maps, dealing a blow to Democrats ahead of the midterms.
4: Ruling by the Virginia Supreme Court is a huge blow to Democrats who had hoped to redraw the maps before November's, giving them more power in the Commonwealth. Last month, you may remember, voters narrowly approved a ballot measure that would have given state lawmakers the power to redraw maps and give Democrats a 10-to-1 advantage in House districts in the Commonwealth.
2: That's Fox's Mark Meredith in Washington. 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
5: With a Wall Street Business Report, I'm Bob Agnew. America's employers delivered a surprisingly strong 115,000 new jobs last month, despite an economic shock from the war with Iran.
6: Hiring was better than the 65,000 economists had expected, but was decelerated from the 185,000 jobs created in March. The unemployment rate remained at a low 4.3%. The war has caused the biggest disruption of global oil supplies in history and sent average U.S. gasoline prices surging past $4.50 a gallon this week. But the conflict hasn't done much damage to the American job market so far.
5: That is correspondent Bernie Bennett reporting. U.S. stocks rose to records following the latest sign that the nation's job market is doing better than economists had been expected. The S&P 500 climbed by 0.8% of its value today to yet another all-time high. The Dow was up 12 points at the closing bell. The Nasdaq up by 440. For the Wall Street Business Report, I'm Bob Agnew.
7: West Virginia Metro News, I'm Jeff Jenkins. Prosecution witnesses in Williamson in the trial of Timothy Kennedy, the Mingo County man charged in the 2023 shooting death of State Police Sergeant Corey Maynard. The state DOH going to totally rebuild a section of busy Morgantown area highway.
8: Delegate David McCormick has announced the reconstruction of 857 from the interstate to the bottom of Easton Hill. It's through a partnership with the DOH, and the plan is to do the work next year. He says that section of 40-year-old concrete will be completely reconstructed.
9: The road from the interstate to the bottom of Easton Hill is awful. That's the number one thing that I hear.
8: The cost of that project is around $4 million. I'm Mike Nolting for WVMetroNews.com.
7: Now, that stretch of highway is traveled by thousands of Mountaineer football fans each fall, main artery to Milan Pushkar Stadium. We're just a few weeks from Memorial Day and a West Virginia tradition seeking some volunteer help. The 159th annual West Virginia Memorial Day Parade set to take place in Grafton on May 25th, Parade Committee Chairman Scott Willis says they need more volunteers.
10: We're always looking for volunteers. We are a complete volunteer organization that puts us on every year.
7: And Willis says volunteers make for a better experience.
10: Not only do we want to make it good for the patrons that come and celebrate the holiday with us, but, you know, the participants in the parade, too.
7: You're listening to Metro News for 40 years, the voice of West Virginia. From the Metro News Anchor Desk, I'm Jeff Jenkins.
11: Your First Alert forecast, a nice afternoon with highs reaching the upper 60s and low 70s under mostly sunny skies. Tonight into Saturday morning, we'll be tracking some rain showers that won't hang around too long for your Saturday. Temperatures during the afternoon reaching the mid-70s. I'm First Alert meteorologist Dylan Godet.

0: And now, more music with Glenn Buxton. Good evening to you. It's 6 o'clock right on the money in the Rocket City.
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2: In case you didn't get the Rocket City reference, of course, he's talking about Huntsville, Alabama. That's from 1972, Glenn Buxton on WAAY in Huntsville. I am your humble host, Mike Walker.

guys who banged the gong and got it on. There's T-Rex, Telegram Sam on Saving the 70s. I'm Mike Walker. And which Carpenter's song began with the line, "When I was young, I'd listen to the radio"? You know, I think it just might have been this one. When

0: There's the guy who came alive, Peter Frampton. Do you feel like we do? I'm Saving the 70s with Mike Walker. Just before that, Yesterday Once More from the Carpenters, and there's more coming up.
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3: In the NFL, New York Jets running back Breece Hall has agreed to a three-year, $45 million extension. The NFL and the NFL Referees Association reached a new seven-year collective bargaining agreement through 2032. The Denver Broncos signed general manager George Payton to a new five-year contract through 2030. The NFL announced the 2026 schedule will be released next Thursday, May 14th. ESPN reports the sale of the Super Bowl champion Seattle Seahawks is drawing softer than expected interest. The Green Bay Packers today released veteran place kicker Brandon McManus. Baseball, The Athletic reports Los Angeles Dodgers pitcher Blake Snell will make his season debut Saturday against Atlanta after missing the first month of the season due to left shoulder inflammation. Tonight at 7 Eastern, Game 3 of the NBA's Eastern Conference semifinals from Philly, with the Knicks leading the Sixers 2-0.
4: The great Nolan Ryan holds the modern-day baseball season record with an amazing 383 strikeouts for the California Angels in 1973. Who's the Nolan Ryan of Marshall softball, the single-season strikeout record holder? Nolan Ryan struck out 383 opposing hitters in 1973. Andy Williamson made a run at that number for the 2013 Marshall softball team when she struck out 364 batters, setting the Marshall single-season record. With your Marshall Health Marshall Minute, I'm Steve Cotton.
5: Your First Alert forecast, a nice afternoon with highs reaching the upper 60s and low 70s under mostly sunny skies. Tonight into Saturday morning, we'll be tracking some rain showers that won't hang around too long for your Saturday. Temperatures during the afternoon reaching the mid-70s. I'm First Alert meteorologist Dylan Godet.
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7: What a girl. 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

0: Smoke from a Distant Fire, Sanford Townsend Band on Saving the 70s, along with Arms of Mary from the Sutherland Brothers and Quiver.
1: I've heard people say that too much of anything is not good for you, baby. But I don't know about that. As many times as we've loved and we've shared love and made love, it doesn't seem to me like it's enough. It's just not enough.

0: Brothers, popsicle toes are always froze. Michael Franks on Saving the 70s. Diana Krall also did a great version of that song.
1: Popsicle toes are always froze.
0: Yeah, that's kind of nice, but it's not from the 70s. And this is the show about all things 70s. Saving the 70s is coming back, and when we do, Charlie Rich, the Silver Fox.
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3: Remember when digital price tagging drew all sorts of complaints of potential price changes on items in stores? Looks like such fears are not realized. The concept of digital price tags had people thinking that retailers, specifically grocery stores, could adjust prices throughout the day on key items like food based on supply and demand surges. Such a pricing scheme could affect shoppers' budgets, affecting lower-income or fixed-income households. At least three states have tried passing laws to ban or limit the practice. But a survey from UC San Diego, University of Texas, and Northwestern reveals that just isn't happening. The researchers reviewed prices at a certain supermarket. The name is being withheld, but they reviewed prices between 2019 and 2024. The store introduced digital price tags in 2022, and prices kept within 6/10,000ths of a percentage point. With Fox on Tech, I'm Evan Brown, Fox News.
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0: Mike Walker here with Charlie Rich, as promised.

great country crossovers today. In our favorite decade, there was so much musical variety on the radio. Here's Charlie Rich behind closed doors on Saving the 70s.

0: Sarah Day from Wet Willie, along with I'll Play For You, Seals and Crofts. I'm Mike Walker, and we also heard Carol O'Connor and Gene Stapleton singing the opening theme to All in the Family. We've lost them both now, and I sure do miss them. Saving the 70s is coming right back.
1: 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And this time, Mel and Jack are finally married. The small-town drama continues as the couple faces big decisions about their future, while friends and neighbors deal with medical problems and unresolved pain from the past.
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1: 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The series includes heavy themes. Crime tied to drug activities leads to shooting and death. Viewers will also encounter drinking, some language, domestic abuse, and unmarried couples in intimate situations. While meaningful, Virgin River isn't designed for the whole family. 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I'm Jonathan McKee with Plugged In by Focus on the Family.
3: I'm Ashley DeVorkin with a Fox Celebrity Profile with Jesse Eisenberg and Dominic Sessa of the magic-filled third installment in the Now You See Me franchise, Now You See Me, Now You Don't. Jesse, I'll start with you. What is the comfort level you have with this character, just compared to any other roles that you just love to revisit him?
4: Yeah, I mean, it's not just that this is like the third movie that I feel comfortable with it. Like, from the first week of filming the first Now You See Me, I felt immediately, like, really happy playing this part.
3: What would your magician stage name be? If you could just come up with it. For you, not your character.
5: Probably like Sensational Sessa or something. Like
4: oh, of course.
3: Nice.
5: Alliteration. Yeah, yeah. Alliteration is kind of key.
3: And yes.
6: The eyes in the back of my head.
5: Eyes in back of my head.
4: Yes.
3: Those are great, though. I also want to talk movie magic. So what was the first movie you saw where you thought, how did they do that? That is movie magic.
4: Quick Change, Bill Murray was in it.
5: Probably like the first Gladiator movie.
3: Ashley DeVorkin, Fox News.
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7: 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This week, Quentin called Paul weak sauce on a podcast. Now the Batman director Matt Reeves coming to bat for Paul on X, calling him an incredible actor and an incredible person.
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7: And if you've got $100,000 lying around, well, we've got a story for you. That's the expected cost at a British auction for the writing desk of J.R.R. Tolkien, the legendary author of the Lord of the Rings books, the very desk where much of those works were conceived. For CBS Entertainment, I'm Matt Wolf.
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11: Fox News, I'm John Saucier. President Trump speaking at the White House Rose Garden said part of the reason for securing the southern border was not just to stop illegal migration, but to honor angel moms, mothers whose children were killed by illegal migrants.
12: In their honor, we've rapidly turned the worst and most dangerous border in the history of our country into the strongest border in American history. We have no people come in during the last 11 months. We have zero.
11: The family of an 18-year-old college student who was allegedly shot and killed by an undocumented migrant is calling on city and state leadership to make a change of sanctuary city policies. Chicago Democratic Alderman Raymond Lopez on Fox weighing in on the response from city leaders.
13: To know that we could have made some changes, or we can make changes so that this does not happen again, and to refuse to do that is not just heart-wrenching, it's gut-wrenching, and it really questions our moral compass when we are able to look people in the eye, issue statements of thoughts and prayers, and not do anything about it.
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0: West Virginia Metro News. I'm Chris Lawrence. Court filings in the dispute over control of the Greenbrier are now becoming a political issue. Brad McElhaney reports the most recent filings by attorneys for the group associated with Omni Hotels claims in a meeting with Senator Jim Justice that he claimed to have influence over all the courts in West Virginia, suggesting they would not be able to get a fair shake in court. But Brad says now Democrats have pounced.
14: The West Virginia Democratic Party is calling on the United States Senate Ethics Committee to immediately open an investigation about justices
0: that he claimed to have influence over all the courts in West Virginia, suggesting they would not be able to get a fair shake in court. But Brad says now Democrats have pounced.
14: The West Virginia Democratic Party is calling on the United States Senate Ethics Committee to immediately open an investigation about Justice's alleged comment regarding influence over local courts. In a statement provided by the Senate communications staff, Justice did not address the allegation that he'd flexed his influence over West Virginia courtrooms, but he did question the motives of the West Virginia Democratic Party.
0: However, Steve Ruby, private counsel, was there any claim that a fair trial could not be obtained in West Virginia? White Sulphur Springs Holdings is the group which now holds the Greenbriars' debt and is attempting to have the court place the property in receivership, forcing the Justice family out of management. A very familiar stretch of roadway in Morgantown is on the short list for reconstruction. The DOH announcing plans to rebuild Pierpont Road from the I-68 exit to the Route 857 intersection at the bottom of Easton Hill.
15: Tear out the old concrete and rebuild it from the ground up.
0: That's DOH District 4 Manager Earl Gaskins. You're listening to Metro News. For 40 years, the voice of West Virginia. The passing of Fayette County Commissioner Greg Fournette is being felt in the sports community. Fournette had been an SSI.
16: I lost a family member on Saturday, someone that I dearly loved. And, he will definitely be missed, but he will never be forgotten.
0: Fournette has been a football and basketball referee for 35 years and a baseball umpire for more than 25. From the Metro News Anchor Desk, I'm Chris Lawrence.
17: West Virginia News Service. I'm Nadia Romlagan. A new report shows West Virginia has improved the well-being of its children. But the Mountain State still ranks in the bottom tier of states for measures such as child poverty, education, and health. According to the data in the report, more than 70% of West Virginia children ages 3 and 4 are not enrolled in preschool, the second highest rate of absence in the country. It also shows 9% of West Virginia teens ages 16 to 19 are not attending school or working. Sean O'Leary with the West Virginia Center on Budget and Policy says it all links back to COVID-19.
18: And a lot of that is due to coming out of the pandemic. Students were going back to school. There weren't as many, students learning virtually.
17: West Virginia also saw reductions in the share of children living with parents who lack secure employment and those living in households with a high housing cost burden. Positive national trends observed in the report include a decline in child poverty. As federal lawmakers debate cuts to safety net programs like Medicaid and SNAP, the foundation's Leslie Bossier says she hopes the unbiased data in this report gets a strong look ahead of any final moves.
19: I think it's critically important that policymakers look at the data on food security in their community, that they look at the data on access to health care, that they look at what has been effective in driving child well-being.
17: Cuts to SNAP and Medicaid put children at risk of malnutrition, obesity, and chronic disease. And lack of Medicaid access means uninsured kids are more likely to be left without a regular health care provider, according to the Georgetown Law Center on Poverty and Inequality. This is Nadia Romlagan for West Virginia News Service.
20: Good First Alert forecast tonight into Saturday morning. We'll be tracking some rain showers that won't hang around too long for your Saturday. Temperatures during the afternoon reaching the mid-70s. I'm First Alert meteorologist Dylan Godet.
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22: Now back to the year of the Montreal Olympics, the first Rocky movie, and the Dow Jones going over 1,000 for the first time. 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

last night to the sound of thunder. How far off I sat and wondered. Started humming a song from 1962.

0: title track to their breakthrough, Night Moves. Before that, AC/DC did some Dirty Deeds, and Blue Oyster Cult had Don't Fear the Reaper. Have no fear, our trip to the year Charlie's Angels made Police Work Pretty returns after this.
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2: No, Netflix is not adding an After Dark category, but so many people have been duped by the viral hoax that Netflix had to republish its policies about streaming adult content. It's just more proof that some folks will believe anything, like the rumor this week that Spotify is introducing a new feature that'll play music based on your financial situation. Would you let AI pick your baby's name? A lot of parents have been asking chatbots for help with one name that keeps popping up, and now Alara has suddenly become the baby name of the year. Except AI didn't invent it. It found it on Reddit, where it's been talked about for years. Okay, so what were some of the worst new gadgets at this week's Consumer Electronics Show? There was a lollipop that plays music through your teeth when you bite down on it, or the internet-connected treadmill with a built-in AI coach that could yell at you to go faster, but also collects all your biometric data. But it was Samsung's new talking AI fridge that had most people scratching their heads. That's what's trending. I'm Christian Chase.
3: Army veteran who's still working at a Meijer store in Michigan will finally be able to retire. His story went viral online after an influencer posted an interview with him.
4: I retired from General Motors and I went bankrupt and they took my pension away.
3: A GoFundMe was set up and it's raised 1.5 million bucks in just 4 days. That's what's trending. I'm Jen Clark.

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2: In the NFL, New York Jets running back Breece Hall has agreed to a three-year, $45 million extension. The NFL and the NFL Referees Association reached a new seven-year collective bargaining agreement through 2032. The Denver Broncos signed general manager George Payton to a new five-year contract through 2030. The NFL announced the 2026 schedule will be released next Thursday, May 14th. ESPN reports the sale of the Super Bowl champion Seattle Seahawks is drawing softer than expected interest. The Green Bay Packers today released veteran place kicker Brandon McManus. Baseball, The Athletic reports Los Angeles Dodgers pitcher Blake Snell will make his season debut Saturday against Atlanta after missing the first month of the season due to left shoulder inflammation. Tonight at 7 Eastern, Game 3 of the NBA's Eastern Conference Semifinals from Philly, with the Knicks leading the Sixers 2-0.
3: This is the Golden Blue Report on Metro News.
4: Game day for the 15th ranked WVU baseball team on the road at number 7, Kansas. WVU is down to its final six regular season games as it has a huge series beginning at Kansas tonight. Kansas leads the league and is 20-4 in Big 12 play. Mountaineer coach Steve Sabins is confident in his weekend rotation of Max Yale, Chanson Cole, and Dawson Montessa.
5: Yeah, we'll have the same starting rotation as last weekend with Yale, Cole, and Montessa. They've just been tremendous for us, and Yale and Cole have kind of anchored the pitching staff this year from an inning standpoint and a success standpoint, and Montessa's been really, really good for us as well. So we'll go into the weekend with that crew.
4: Yale is 6-1. He leads the team with a 2.20 ERA. Cole has a team-best 8 wins with a team-high 64 innings pitched. Montessa is tied with Yale with a team-best 70 strikeouts. The Mountaineers find themselves 4 games back in the race for first place with 6 games left. Sabins is looking for a strong finish to the regular season with a series against Kansas and TCU remaining.
5: Keep playing, keep getting better. I think the expectation at our program has been elevated, obviously, over the last 5 or 6 years, and our players know when you go to back-to-back super regionals and been in the top 25 for 9 consecutive years and do things that have never been done in program history before, people understand what the expectations are, and sometimes later in the season, players just start to play a little bit looser and freer and having more fun because they kind of get used to those expectations. That's usually more of the message, is like, go play like you're 12 years old in the backyard playing wiffle ball. That's usually when you're better. And so they'll be excited about the opportunity in front of them, and they're all

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1: Now back to the year of the Bionic Woman, the First Family Feud, and the insanity of the original Gong Show. 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

0: Jay-Z from their 1976 classic Jailbreak, and the boys are back in town. Also in there, Peter Frampton, Kiss, and Boston. That's it for the Bicentennial, but not for us. We're ready to launch another hour right after this.
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4: I'm Michelle Pulino. The entire lineup for Super Bowl 60 is set, with Charlie Puth, Brandi Carlile, and Coco Jones tapped for pregame performances ahead of the February 8th game at Levi's Stadium in Santa Clara, California. Bad Bunny will headline the Apple Music halftime show. Puth will sing the national anthem. Carlile will perform America the Beautiful, and Jones will take on Lift Every Voice and Sing. The game will air live on NBC, Telemundo, and Peacock. And Mexican rockers Maná are extending their Vivir Sinar tour into 2026, adding 19 new arena dates through next November, kicking off the 2026 run in New York with stops at the Barclays Center and Belmont Park's UBS Arena. The band's run will also include stops in New Orleans, Puerto Rico. That's Fox Rocks on Fox.
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0: I'm Matt Pinfield, and this is Flashback. And now, one small step for man, one giant leap for rock music. We're touching down in 1969.